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1: Lulz up aloft around 48. Tonight, under partly cloudy skies, northerly winds around 5 miles per hour. Cloudy skies with a few peaks of sun tomorrow. Daytime highs approaching 63. Lulz up aloft around 48. Tomorrow night, partly cloudy skies. Partly cloudy skies and dry. Saturday and Sunday, upper 60s. Saturday, low 60s by Sunday. For Eagle Country 105.7, I'm Eagle Radio staff meteorologist Laura Lockwood, currently 63.
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5: Lulls up aloft around 48 tonight under partly cloudy skies. Winds out of the north around 5 miles per hour. Cloudy skies with a few peaks of sun tomorrow. Daytime highs approaching 63. Partly cloudy skies tomorrow night. Lulls dip down to about 48. Sunshine mixed with clouds at times and dry. Saturday and Sunday, upper 60s. Saturday, low 60s by Sunday. For Eagle Country 105.7, I'm Eagle Radio staff meteorologist Laura Lockwood. 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
5: Lulls up aloft around 48. Tonight, under partly cloudy skies, winds out of the north, around 5 miles per hour. Cloudy skies with a few peaks of sun tomorrow. Daytime highs approaching 63. Partly cloudy skies tomorrow night. Lulls dip down to about 48. Sunshine mixed with clouds at times and dry. Saturday and Sunday, upper 60s. Saturday, low 60s by Sunday. For Eagle Country 105.7, I'm Eagle Radio staff meteorologist Laura Lockwood. 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
8: Lulls level off around 48 tonight under partly cloudy skies. Winds out of the north around 5 miles per hour. Cloudy skies with a few peaks of sun tomorrow. Daytime highs approaching 63. Partly cloudy skies tomorrow night. Lulls dip down to about 48. Sunshine mixed with clouds at times and dry. Saturday and Sunday, upper 60s. Saturday, low 60s by Sunday. For Eagle Country 105.7, I'm Eagle Radio staff meteorologist Laura Lockwood. 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
5: Lulls up aloft around 48 tonight under partly cloudy skies. Winds out of the north around 5 miles per hour. Cloudy skies with a few peaks of sun tomorrow. Daytime highs approaching 63. Partly cloudy skies tomorrow night. Lulls dip down to about 48. Sunshine mixed with clouds at times and dry. Saturday and Sunday, upper 60s. Saturday, low 60s by Sunday. For Eagle Country 105.7, I'm Eagle Radio staff meteorologist Laura Lockwood. Currently 55.
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16: Lulls up aloft around 48 tonight under partly cloudy skies. Winds out of the north around 5 miles per hour. Cloudy skies with a few peaks of sun tomorrow. Daytime highs approaching 63. Partly cloudy skies tomorrow night. Lulls dip down to about 48. Sunshine mixed with clouds at times and dry Saturday and Sunday. Upper 60s Saturday, low 60s by Sunday. For Eagle Country 105.7, I'm Eagle Radio staff meteorologist Laura Lockwood. Right now, it's 54 degrees.

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6: Lulls up aloft around 48 tonight under partly cloudy skies. Winds out of the north around 5 miles per hour. Cloudy skies with a few peaks of sun tomorrow. Daytime highs approaching 63. Partly cloudy skies tomorrow night. Lulls dip down to about 48. Sunshine mixed with clouds at times and dry. Saturday and Sunday, upper 60s. Saturday, low 60s by Sunday. For Eagle Country 105.7, I'm Eagle Radio staff meteorologist Laura Lockwood. Right now, it's 54 degrees.
7: Experience an unforgettable
6: 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Just Laura Lockwood. Right now, it's 54 degrees.
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7: Lows up off around 48. Tonight, under partly cloudy skies, winds out of the north, around 5 miles per hour. Cloudy skies with a few peaks of sun tomorrow. Daytime highs approaching 63. Partly cloudy skies tomorrow night. Lows dip down to about 48. Sunshine mixed with clouds at times and dry. Saturday and Sunday, upper 60s. Saturday, low 60s by Sunday. For Eagle Country 105.7, I'm Eagle Radio staff meteorologist Laura Lockwood. Currently, it's 53 degrees.

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4: Lulls level off around 48. Tonight, under partly cloudy skies, winds out of the north, around 5 miles per hour. Cloudy skies with a few peaks of sun tomorrow. Daytime highs approaching 63. Partly cloudy skies tomorrow night. Lulls dip down to about 48. Sunshine mixed with clouds at times and dry. Saturday and Sunday, upper 60s. Saturday, low 60s by Sunday. For Eagle Country 105.7, I'm Eagle Radio staff meteorologist Laura Lockwood. Currently is 53 degrees.
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0: 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Regular meetings of Hancock's Alfred Erickson Post, 186 American Legion, take place usually on the first Wednesday of the month, 6 to 7 p.m. social, 7 p.m. meeting with lunch to follow. New members always welcome. 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
7: Partly cloudy overnight with a low of 48. Northeasterly winds around 5 miles per hour. Cloudy skies with a few peaks of sun Friday. High temperatures reach up to 63. Lows dip down to about 48. Friday night, partly cloudy skies. A blend of clouds and sun and dry, Saturday and Sunday, upper 60s, Saturday, low 60s, by Sunday. For Eagle Country, 105.7, I'm Eagle Radio staff meteorologist, Laura Lockwood. Right now, it's 52 degrees.
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3: Partly cloudy overnight with a low of 48. Northeasterly winds around 5 miles per hour. Cloudy skies with a few peaks of sun Friday. High temperatures reach up to 63. Lows dip down to about 48. Friday night, partly cloudy skies. A blend of clouds and sun and dry, Saturday and Sunday, upper 60s, Saturday, low 60s, by Sunday. For Eagle Country, 105.7, I'm Eagle Radio staff meteorologist, Laura Lockwood. Right now, it's 52 degrees.
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4: Partly cloudy overnight with a low of 48. Northeasterly winds around 5 miles per hour. Cloudy skies with a few peaks of sun Friday. High temperatures reach up to 63. Lows dip down to about 48. Friday night, partly cloudy skies. A blend of clouds and sun and dry, Saturday and Sunday, upper 60s, Saturday, low 60s, by Sunday. For Eagle Country, 105.7, I'm Eagle Radio staff meteorologist, Laura Lockwood. Right now, it's 52 degrees.
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3: Partly cloudy overnight with a low of 48. Northeasterly winds around 5 miles per hour. Cloudy skies with a few peaks of sun Friday. High temperatures reach up to 63. Lows dip down to about 48. Friday night, partly cloudy skies. A blend of clouds and sun and dry Saturday and Sunday. Upper 60s Saturday, low 60s by Sunday. For Eagle Country 105.7, I'm Eagle Radio staff meteorologist Laura Lockwood. Right now is 52 degrees.
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6: Partly cloudy overnight with a low of 48. Northeasterly winds around 5 miles per hour. Cloudy skies with a few peaks of sun Friday. High temperatures reach up to 63. Lows dip down to about 48. Friday night, partly cloudy skies. A blend of clouds and sun and dry, Saturday and Sunday. Upper 60s, Saturday, low 60s by Sunday. For Eagle Country, 105.7, I'm Eagle Radio staff meteorologist Laura Lockwood. Right now, it's 52 degrees.
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4: Partly cloudy overnight with a low of 48. Northeasterly winds around 5 miles per hour. Cloudy skies with a few peaks of sun Friday. High temperatures reach up to 63. Lows dip down to about 48. Friday night, partly cloudy skies. A blend of clouds and sun and dry, Saturday and Sunday, upper 60s, Saturday, low 60s, by Sunday. For Eagle Country, 105.7, I'm Eagle Radio staff meteorologist, Laura Lockwood. Right now, it's 52 degrees.
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8: Lulls up aloft around 48. Overnight, under partly cloudy skies, northeast winds around 5 miles per hour. Cloudy skies with a few peaks of sun. Friday, daytime highs approaching 63. Lulls up aloft around 48. Friday night, partly cloudy skies. A blend of clouds and sun and dry. Saturday and Sunday, upper 60s. Saturday, low 60s by Sunday. For Eagle Country 105.7, I'm Eagle Radio staff meteorologist Laura Lockwood. Right now, it's 50 degrees.
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4: Lulls up aloft around 48 overnight under partly cloudy skies. Northeast winds around 5 miles per hour. Cloudy skies with a few peaks of sun Friday. Daytime highs approaching 63. Lulls up aloft around 48 Friday night, partly cloudy skies. A blend of clouds and sun and dry Saturday and Sunday. Upper 60s Saturday, low 60s by Sunday. For Eagle Country 105.7, I'm Eagle Radio staff meteorologist Laura Lockwood. Right now, it's 50 degrees.
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Must have left you 100 times, but you don't know that. 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
5: Lulls up aloft around 48 overnight under partly cloudy skies. Northeasterly winds around 5 miles per hour. A blend of clouds and sun Friday. High temperatures reach up to 62. Partly cloudy skies Friday night. Lulls dip down to about 44. Mainly clear skies Saturday with highs around 66. 62 Sunday. For Eagle Country 105.7, I'm Eagle Radio Staff Meteorologist Laura Lockwood. 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
4: Lulls up aloft around 48 overnight under partly cloudy skies. Northeasterly winds around 5 miles per hour. A blend of clouds and sun Friday. High temperatures reach up to 62. Partly cloudy skies Friday night. Lows dip down to about 44. Mainly clear skies Saturday with highs around 66, 62 Sunday. For Eagle Country 105.7, I'm Eagle Radio Staff Meteorologist Laura Lockwood. Right now, 48.
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2: Partly cloudy skies today with daytime highs approaching 62. East winds 8 to 15 miles per hour. Partly cloudy tonight, lows dip down to about 44. Lots of sunshine tomorrow, daytime highs approaching 66. Sunshine mixed with clouds at times and dry. Sunday and Monday, low 60s. Sunday, upper 50s by Monday. For Eagle Country, 105.7. I'm Eagle Radio staff meteorologist, Laura Lockwood. Right now, 52.
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4: Partly cloudy skies today with daytime highs approaching 62. East winds 8 to 15 miles per hour. Partly cloudy tonight, lows dip down to about 44. Lots of sunshine tomorrow, daytime highs approaching 66. Sunshine mixed with clouds at times and dry. Sunday and Monday, low 60s. Sunday, upper 50s by Monday. For Eagle Country 105.7, I'm Eagle Radio staff meteorologist Laura Lockwood. Right now, 52.
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8: Russell Means was an Oglala Lakota activist, actor, and writer, one of the most influential voices for Native rights in modern history. He rose to prominence as a leader in the American Indian Movement, or AIM, joining in 1968 and later serving as its first national director. Means helped lead landmark actions that brought global attention to indigenous issues, the occupation of Alcatraz, the 1971 protest at Mount Rushmore, and the 1973 standoff at Wounded Knee, South Dakota. He also carried his activism into the arts, starring as Chingachgook in The Last of the Mohicans and voicing Chief Powhatan in Disney's Pocahontas. Through film, he showed Native strength and humanity to audiences worldwide. Means wasn't afraid to challenge systems, running for the Libertarian presidential nomination, declaring the Republic of Lakota, and publishing his autobiography, Where White Men Fear to Tread. Bold, outspoken, and fearless, Russell Means changed how America saw Native people and how Native people saw themselves. Wanblee Ohitika, Russell Charles Means, passed away in 2012 at the age of 72.
6: This has been another Native History Minute brought to you by the Ojibwa Casinos of Barriga and Marquette.
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0: There he is, Blake Shelton, and let him in anyway. Yeah, hello and good morning, Eagle Country 105.7. We are headed for the weekend, and before you know it, it will be fall. It's actually our last weekend of summer, actually, when you think of it. Yeah, because the first day of fall is coming up on Tuesday. We're in the 40s right now. We'll see sunshine today and highs in the 60s.
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1: This is not headline news. It's National Cheeseburger Day, or as Andy Reid knows it, Friday. Apple stores are bringing back the Genius Bar, or as it's known when they see you sit down, the Dummy Bar. Research shows walking faster reduces your risk of death. Plus, you make it to 7-Eleven a lot faster to get that pack of smokes and a donut. And Judge Judy is retiring. She'll get a break from spending all day in a robe judging people to spend all day in a robe judging people. This is not headline news.
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4: Partly cloudy skies today with daytime highs approaching 62. East winds 8 to 15 miles per hour. Partly cloudy tonight, lows dip down to about 44. Lots of sunshine tomorrow, daytime highs approaching 66. Sunshine mixed with clouds at times and dry. Sunday and Monday, low 60s. Sunday, upper 50s by Monday. For Eagle Country 105.7, I'm Eagle Radio staff meteorologist Laura Lockwood. Right now, 52.
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0: Hey, if you're looking for something fun to do tonight, the Eli Young Band will be on stage at the Marquette Casino Event Center, and it all starts at 7 o'clock tonight. I'm Rachel with Dylan Scott, Dirk Spentley, and Bailey Zimmerman on the way. 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
4: Partly cloudy skies today with daytime highs approaching 62. East winds 8 to 15 miles per hour. Partly cloudy tonight, lows dip down to about 44. Lots of sunshine tomorrow, daytime highs approaching 66. Sunshine mixed with clouds at times and dry, Sunday and Monday, low 60s, Sunday, upper 50s by Monday. For Eagle Country 105.7, I'm Eagle Radio staff meteorologist Laura Lockwood. Right now, 52.
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0: Taylor Swift, right here on Eagle Country 105.7. No win for our Lions. It was 41-31 Bills. Next up for the Lions, the Jets come to play, and that'll be Sunday, September the 27th. So 1 week from this coming Sunday. All right, I'm Rachel with Russell Dickerson on the way. Corey Kent, Merle Haggard.
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0: All right, so if you're going to the Hornet game tonight, just wanted to let you know you will not be late afterwards if you want to come join us at the Marquette Casino Event Center for the Eli Young Band. Yeah, Russell Dickerson's on right now. And coming up, Ryan Hurd, Maren Morris, who were once married.

0: Eagle Country 105.7. The Red Wings opened up training camp this week after missing the playoffs for a 10th straight season. My name is Rachel. We've got our weather forecast coming up. Merle Haggard, Tennille Towns, and Brad Paisley.
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3: Partly cloudy skies today with daytime highs approaching 62. East winds 8 to 15 miles per hour. Partly cloudy tonight, lows dip down to about 44. Lots of sunshine tomorrow, daytime highs approaching 66. Sunshine mixed with clouds at times and dry. Sunday and Monday, low 60s. Sunday, upper 50s by Monday. For Eagle Country, 105.7.

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4: 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The Eli Young Band will be taking the stage. They're an awful lot of fun to see live. You will not regret this. 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
0: Love these collaborations. 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
4: Partly cloudy skies today with daytime highs approaching 62. East winds 8 to 15 miles per hour. Partly cloudy tonight, lows dip down to about 44. Lots of sunshine tomorrow, daytime highs approaching 66. Sunshine mixed with clouds at times and dry, Sunday and Monday, low 60s, Sunday, upper 50s by Monday. For Eagle Country, 105.7, I'm Eagle Radio staff meteorologist Laura Lockwood. Right now, 51.
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0: We got the Eli Young Band happening tonight at the Marquette Casino Event Center. 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All right, Taylor Swift's on the way with Love Story.
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0: Kansas City Chiefs have a game on Sunday. We'll look to see if Taylor Swift is there again and what celebrity will be next to her in the box. On Monday, it was Tom Cruise.

0: Riley Green, Eagle Country 105.7. Morgan Wallen has released Last Thing You Need, one of six advanced tracks from Grand Theft Auto 6, the album. The 34-track soundtrack arrives November 19th alongside Grand Theft Auto 6, which launches on PlayStation 5 and the Xbox Series. Luke Bryan forced to cancel opening night of the farm tour last night in Latrobe, Pennsylvania. Wet conditions. It was too muddy to safely support the stage and production setup. They had to postpone.
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6: Partly cloudy skies today with daytime highs approaching 62. Winds out of the east, 8 to 15 miles per hour. Lows dip down to about 44. Tonight, partly cloudy. Mainly clear tomorrow, daytime highs approaching 66. Sunshine mixed with clouds at times and dry. Sunday and Monday, low 60s. Sunday, upper 50s by Monday. For Eagle Country 105.7, I'm Eagle Radio staff meteorologist Laura Lockwood. Currently, right now, it's 48 degrees.
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0: Russell Dickerson right there. Hudson Westbrook, by the way, kicks off his Hits Me tour with back-to-back shows at sold-out Billy Bob's Texas and Fort Worth starting tonight. John Party launched his Gamblin' Man tour last night at the Riverfront in Richmond, Virginia. And Mitchell Tenpenny and the Grand Ole Opry teaming up October 6th for an Opry show benefiting his Tenpenny Fund. Chris Young, Lee Bryce, Devin Dawson, Ernest, Jackie Lee, and Jody Messina among the performers, and $5 from every ticket sold will go to the fund, which supports cancer patients beyond traditional medical treatment.
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6: Partly cloudy skies today with daytime highs approaching 62. Winds out of the east, 8 to 15 miles per hour. Lows dip down to about 44. Tonight, partly cloudy. Mainly clear tomorrow, daytime highs approaching 66. Sunshine mixed with clouds at times and dry. Sunday and Monday, low 60s. Sunday, upper 50s by Monday. For Eagle Country 105.7, I'm Eagle Radio staff meteorologist Laura Lockwood. Currently, it's 48 degrees.
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0: 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It's going to be big. 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
1: This is not headline news. 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And Judge Judy is retiring. 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

0: That's a good one right there, Brad Paisley, Letter to Me. 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And pregame from Volunteer Field, approximately about 6:40 this evening. 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
3: Partly cloudy skies today with daytime highs approaching 62. Winds out of the east, 8 to 15 miles per hour. Lows dip down to about 44. Tonight, partly cloudy. Mainly clear tomorrow, daytime highs approaching 66. Sunshine mixed with clouds at times and dry. Sunday and Monday, low 60s. Sunday, upper 50s by Monday. For Eagle Country 105.7, I'm Eagle Radio staff meteorologist Laura Lockwood. Right now, it's 50 degrees.
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0: Hudson Westbrook on Eagle Country 105.7. He kicks off his Hits Me tour with back-to-back sold-out shows, Billy Bob's Texas and Fort Worth, starting tonight. Congratulations to him. We have on stage tonight at the Marquette Casino Event Center, starting at 7 o'clock, the Eli Young Band. Grab tickets, yeah, right there tonight as you want to walk into the show.
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0: 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Congratulations to Millie Bobby Brown, welcoming a second child with her husband, Jake. That's a Bon Jovi son there. It is National Cheeseburger Day today. By the way, Burger King has sold out of their chicken nugget purses, unfortunately. I'm sorry. Whoopi Goldberg will not be on The View for quite a while. She's decided to take some time off. Peter Max was the psychedelic artist in the 60s. He has died at the age of 88. Yes. And I understand the folks at Merriam-Webster have added about 1,400 new words and definitions to the dictionary, including shapewear, looks maxing, and superfood.

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2: A blend of clouds and sun today, with daytime highs approaching 62. Winds out of the east, 8 to 15 miles per hour. Lows level off around 44. Tonight, partly cloudy. Daytime highs approaching 66. Tomorrow, mainly sunny. Sunshine mixed with clouds at times and dry. Sunday and Monday, low 60s. Sunday, upper 50s by Monday. 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Right now, 50.

0: Oh, I feel so bad this morning.
1: What, you got a headache?
0: No. Just that I stayed up longer than I wanted to watch the Lions win and the Lions lost.
1: Yeah, Ron didn't last very long. I think he lasted 20 minutes.
0: Oh, really?
1: If that, yeah.
0: Well, for all practical purposes, that was the tone of the game. Sure, the Lions got a few touchdowns, but...
1: I guess from the very beginning. I don't know.
0: They were
1: terrible.
0: The Bills walked all over. Yeah. They went from one end of the field to the other. It didn't even look like the Lions were even on the field.
1: Yeah.
0: Boom, boom, boom, boom, boom. All the way down.
1: Now, did you listen or watch?
0: I actually watched.
1: So, why did they play the Canadian national anthem?
0: It was part of the pregame where they did the they tossed a football in the I think it's by Niagara Falls. They tossed a football from one country to another, and the guy caught it. You know, it was just a theme. It was just kind of the theme of the opening. Anyway,
1: that was just. There was a political point to that.
0: No, it
1: really?
0: Wasn't.
1: That's what I took. I was just like,
0: well,
1: really?
0: I'm like,
1: my goodness. I get it that Buffalo is right across the water.
0: Yes.
1: But, that was ridiculous. There was no point.
0: They threw, had big boats and they threw the ball from one end to the other and... the tie-in there is that the Buffalo area, they do have a lot of people come from Canada to watch those games.
1: And that's what I figured. Yeah. I thought that, but then I thought, that's a little jab. Ron didn't last. And then he went and checked the Tigers, and they were losing. So he was just like...
0: I'm going to bed.
1: No, he goes... That's when he says... You can have the TV. That's the only time I hear you can have the TV is when there's nothing on that he wants to watch. He goes, we're watching a streaming, good faith-based streaming, so we watched that instead. But it was, Ron was just, he can only take so much.
0: Well,
1: it's not worth my time.
0: I held out
1: to the end.
0: I had to let. No, I really didn't. I probably the last 6 minutes or so, it was just like, there's just no way. But it's funny because I'm watching the game. Jen brought Nikki home from football practice. I was watching all the pregame, about new stadium, and all the hype ahead of time. And fixed some pulled pork sandwiches for Nick and just kind of did the stuff around there because I said, I'm going to watch the game. So Jen said, wears hair extensions. Okay. So I washed those out. So she was in there, the game's starting, I'm looking, and although it was disheartening to watch, all of a sudden I hear the hair dryer going on and she's drying her hair. So I get up and I
1: close the door
0: to the bathroom, because just off the great room. I looked at her and I said, just kind of shake my head, laugh. I was laughing. I pulled the door, so I said, I'm sorry, she said. I didn't think about it. So then, I don't know, probably 15 minutes later, she came out. She had cleaned up the bathroom. Her air extensions were dry. Everything was dry. She went over and grabbed the freaking vacuum. And she started vacuuming. I said, come on. She said, well, I didn't have a chance to do it today. And I said, well, you don't have a chance to do it tonight either. Go put that thing away. You know, and she, yeah. again, she wants to get her housework done and all that other kind of stuff, but it was like, come on. I don't commandeer this TV that off. I had to laugh. And I told her, I said, I love you. But and Nicky come out of the back room, and he came down and he said, the Lions suck. I said, go back to your room. I don't need that from a 12-year-old. He's a Packer fan, but.
1: Oh.
0: Anyway, I won't hold that against them. Tonight, Launce.
1: Yeah.
0: They're hosting Iron Mountain at Volunteer Field over in Launce. Jacob Ogie's going to be in the booth for us. Pre-game starts at 6:40. Game time is at 7 o'clock.
1: Does, you know, I haven't been to a high school game for ever, for a long time. Does the community still kind of, whether they have kids or not, do they just show up, hang out at the, you know, stand along the fence and watch? Or?
0: Yeah.
1: Okay.
0: They do in Launce Berriga, because Berriga has a full football field, a whole complex there. It was actually relatively new, not as new as Launce, but, and then Berriga couldn't field a team, so... They join the Launce.
1: So you
0: program.
1: Have
0: so Launce Berriga are Launce Berriga kids but, are the
1: because I mean I remember when I moved we Ron and I moved back to Michigan in 87 and his home school was playing the team in the town we lived Bath Michigan and so we went you know and. Ron knew some of the adults, I mean, we were in our 20s and stuff. I hadn't been to a football game probably since I was a freshman in high school. I don't care for football, but, and I was just curious because it was like, man, the whole community comes out, hey, blah, blah, hey, and they knew everybody and stuff like that. Right. I didn't know, I mean, I knew in Michigan and stuff like that. And I was just curious if it's still where people just go, you know, hey, it's football. Let's just go down and see what's going on.
0: It is not as big as it was when you and
1: in
0: I were
1: 80s.
0: In school.
1: Yeah. Okay.
0: It's just not.
1: Or 70s or what.
0: But the Launce Berriga community, they do support. I'm glad of that.
1: Yes.
0: I'm glad of that. Plus, now they've pushed the little kids, they opened up a program for little kids, even though it's the Marquette League. The 4th, 5th, 6th, and I think 7th graders, maybe 8th as well. I'm not sure, but it's a youth football team, and they get together and they play just like, in fact, they're playing this coming Saturday, tomorrow at.
1: And the organization's out of Marquette.
0: What's that?
1: And the organization's out of Marquette.
0: It's a Marquette Youth Football League.
1: Oh, but they spread out all the way to all the different towns.
0: Just to Launce Berriga because Launce Berriga is the only school over on this side that has a youth football program. I encourage everybody to go out and watch that game.
1: Oh, so they're not the Launce youth program they're not in the Marquette it's just that they're playing Marquette
0: no they're in the Marquette League
1: oh they're in the
0: every one of their games is over that way except one which is over here tomorrow 11 o'clock $3 to get in there's going to be food concessions all that kind of stuff I encourage you they're playing Marquette First Bank so
1: does Launce still have a hockey team Does Launce High School still do hockey?
0: Okay. Yeah.
1: Well, that's interesting. That's cool. That's good. So tonight, football. Tomorrow, football. Sunday, football.
0: No, what's football for tomorrow?
1: The youth.
0: Oh, yeah. What's tonight? Oh, yeah. We just said that, huh? Squirrel.
1: And tomorrow, college, too.
0: Jets come in. Jets are hosting the Packers. And that game is a 1 o'clock game. Pre-game is at 11. New York Jets hosting the Green Bay Packers. Let's hope that they, you know, can win because we don't want two losses in a row for the Packer fans.
1: Mm-hmm.
0: Really, we don't. because they're just they're too hard to deal with. What else going on, Joyce?
1: Last night I sat and started going through all my mom's photo albums. I went through two and got rid of photos that landscape, you know, and stuff like that. That's what I worked on last night, going through. It was just, it's cool to see your parents, like pictures from them of 1988. And I'm like trying to figure out, they were in their 50s. It's just like, like, holy cow, look at, you know, my dad, it was a little sentimental and stuff like that, but it was pretty cool to just go, like they're happy.
0: So I knew your dad. Now, your dad did trucking, moving company for ever.
1: Right.
0: But when he, I met him at the radio station, both you and I were working at the time. He's a strong man.
1: Oh, yeah.
0: That guy moved furniture.
1: Right.
0: And at that point, he was, you know, probably in the upper 50s, strong as an ox.
1: Well, when we started working together in, what was it?
0: 90.
1: And I'm trying to think how old I was. I was probably around 28. Yeah. My dad was around 53.
0: Mm-hmm. That's what I just said.
1: Yeah. I was just trying because my dad was younger than my mom by 5 years. So I had to think. But, yeah, you know, I look at the pictures and I'm just going. And then I found more pictures from when my mom was in her 40s and my dad would have been late 30s and stuff. And it was just, it's just so funny. Women, women of back then in their 50s, even in 40s and 50s that were born in the 30s or whatever, 40s. They had short hair. My mom always had short hair. And the other people, the adults, the other women, they all had short hair. Where nowadays, a lot more women have in their 50s have long hair.
0: Longer. Gray hair, even. You know,
1: even with gray. Well, my hair's gray. And but having long hair.
0: I was going to mention something about that. But.
1: But it's just how weird how things. Because back then, the women had their hair short and up and everything. And now, it was it's kind of weird. Looking through old pictures and the clothing.
0: Well,
1: it's just great.
0: Jen has a lot of pictures that she's actually sent me, and there really isn't much with clothing.
1: Oh.
0: Just kidding.
1: Yeah, be careful that phone doesn't get away from you, and things can get, you know, it can get out.
0: If anybody steals my phone, they're going to have...
1: What?
0: Nothing.
1: Oh, my goodness. You know, people get in trouble for sending, you know, those types of pictures.
0: All right.
1: Anyways, okay, what's going on is in October, the... Omega House is having their fall concert fundraiser. So go online now because it's on October 10th, but you need to buy your tickets ahead of time. It's at the Calumet Theater. It will be a 7 o'clock show, and it's 80s rock. So contact the Calumet Theater for your tickets. Okay, tonight, Friday night, it is... The youth KBIC Youth Department movie night. Grab your popcorn. Enjoy the show. It's Super Mario Galaxy movie. It starts at 6 p.m. It's free. There will be concessions that you could purchase food. Otherwise, bring your own popcorn if you like. That's at the Neewan IKEA Center.
0: You know, speaking of tonight.
1: That's fun. That would be big screen. What?
0: Mm-hmm. Tonight, over in Marquette. Eli yes. Young Band.
1: That's tonight.
0: That is tonight. We had an opportunity.
1: So you have to go that direction today.
0: Right. Okay. Right? Once I shower. But we had an opportunity to talk to band members yesterday. Jim Kosky did the interview with us.
1: Oh, really?
0: And yeah, we have that.
2: Half of the namesake, I guess, of the Eli Young Band. James and his group will be performing at the Ojibwe Casino in Marquette coming up on Friday night. And I suppose, first of all, James, I should ask, how's this current tour of yours going?
3: Oh, it's been great. We have, all summer, we've just been going nonstop and just been playing all over the U.S. And, I mean, it's just been great.
2: Are you touring off a particular album, or is this just what you do every summer?
3: Well, this is the 15th year anniversary of our album Life at Best, which had most of our biggest hits on it, and so we've been pulling out old songs from that and playing the singles and some of the deep tracks, and it's been a lot of fun.
2: I take it crowd reaction has been good too.
3: It's been great, yeah. You know, we've seen a bunch of fans that we've had from the earlier days and a bunch of young fans. So it's kind of awesome to see just a mixture of people that are liking our music, man.
2: When you started this 25 years ago, did you ever think that you would become kind of a band with a multi-generational fan base?
3: You know, I don't even think we were thinking about that at that point. But we, you know, we've been blessed to be able to do this for all this time. Four kids from college, and never had real jobs, and got to tour the world, and so it is awesome to see younger fans, and with social media and all the stuff now, you know, people discovering our music that might have not, you know, had a chance to back in the day.
2: So you never thought that you would have a number one album or multi-platinum albums, nothing like that?
3: Oh, man, we were just happy to get a bar tab at that point. But, yeah, I mean, we really have been blessed from starting out, you know, in Texas and then kind of going all over the place, so...
2: To someone who's never been to one of your shows, what can they expect?
3: We get up there. We're the same four dudes that started long ago in college, and it's probably a little more rock and roll than what it comes off on our records. But it's all live, and we just go out there and have fun, and every night's different, and it's great.
2: You kind of sort of bill yourself as a Texas country band. Explain that particular subgenre of music.
3: Well, when we were coming of age right around that time, you know, it Texas and that whole southern sound, it was kind of more rock and roll than what was on, you know, top country radio at that point. And now I think we've kind of caught up to the trend now in country radio. But, yeah, it was a little just more do-it-yourself kind of rock and roll, go out and cut your teeth and play a bunch of clubs and anywhere that would have you in a van and trailer. And, you know, we did that for so many years, just kind of honing our craft.
2: Hence, I'm guessing you had just mentioned the fact that your shows are a little more rock and roll than the songs come off on the album. I'm guessing that the way you came up led to that.
3: It did, yeah. You know, we worked with what we were given, and you know, it's a four piece and just trying to make it sound full, and you know, there was no extra technology back in the day to help you out or do any of that stuff, and you know, we still don't do a lot of that, and it's just the four of us playing our instruments.
2: Now, you mentioned the four of you started in college. There's the old music trope that once you get a little success, you know, the band starts to tend to go into different directions, or you know, there's a diva in the group or something like that. To what do you attribute the fact that the four of you have been together for 25 years now?
3: I think it's because we, you know, started as kind of friends first, and, you know, the music was kind of second to all that starting out, and I think we spent many years together just being friends and hanging out, and then the music came along with it. But yeah, we know too much dirt on each other to break up now.
2: Good story. You've been, of course, we keep alluding to the fact that you've been doing this for 25 years now, and your touring is kind of spotlighting one of your biggest albums. After 25 years, is there still a song of yours that when you get up on stage, you think to yourself, I can't wait to play this song?
3: I mean, it's probably the obvious. Even If It Breaks Your Heart is one of those songs that just resonated with a lot of people, and to have people sing it back to you every night. And then, of course, Crazy Girl, which really kind of broke us nationally. That song really, you know, we couldn't leave town without playing that one. Mm-hmm. And it's fun to hear people's stories like, hey, that was our wedding song, or that describes, I sing that to my wife, or whatever. So those are probably the two obvious ones that we love getting up there, because the crowd just really sings it back to us. And I think those two.
2: Okay. And those two are among the songs that everyone will be hearing coming up Friday night when the Eli Young Band hits the stage at the Ojibwe Casino in Marquette. James Young, who is one of the four friends who've been doing this for 25 years now, thanks for hopping on the phone and giving us kind of a sneak peek as to what we'll be hearing on Friday.
3: Well, thank you. We look forward to seeing everybody.
0: Yeah, that sounds like a...
1: Yeah. It sounds like it's going to be a good show.
0: You know, friends, 25 years on the stage. And,
1: yeah.
0: And that kind of thing. Plus, it sounds like it's from here.
1: Mm-hmm.
0: You know, they sound like, okay, the guys that were playing in the garage, you know, next door. So, and I was surprised, too. I know some of the songs, obviously. But they do have kind of a rock. Set to it, so
1: country rock or
0: The tickets are still available. Go to ojibwecasino.com. Just click, you can buy them there, you can buy them at Will Call, right in the event center. But if you get them in advance, it kind of takes away the cluster that's going to be there at the in the hallway.
1: Mm-hmm.
0: At the event center tonight. Doors open at 6 o'clock. The show starts at 7. Looking forward to being there.
1: Take your honey out.
0: Take the old ball and chain and give her something. You know.
1: When I say take your honey out, her with him, him with her, it's either way. Take your honey out. Go out to dinner. Go to a show. Have a night out. Get a babysitter.
0: Ooh.
1: Everybody needs to do date night.
0: You do.
1: You know,
0: I told
1: Jen
0: we need to do a date night pretty soon.
1: You know, even once a month, you need to do a date night just to keep your marriage fresh.
0: Yeah, Dan, this would be a good chance to do it.
1: Absolutely.
0: I told Jen, actually yesterday, I said we need to go on a little adventure.
1: Yeah.
0: And she said, oh, yeah, I want to take Nikki to.
1: And you're like.
0: I said, oh, but she said, no, we really do have to go. I want to finish up now that he's in school. I want him to pick out a few more clothes and that kind of a thing. And so I want to go to Green Bay, and they have some haunted experiences in Green Bay. And they love that. So I said, you know, okay, but you can't go till after, towards the end of October. What? And I said, well, we only have one more weekend after this in September.
1: Mm-hmm.
0: And then, but Nikki's got football.
1: Yeah.
0: Every Saturday, except October 11th. It's going to be on a Sunday. But I said, I don't know what you're thinking, but you can't take Nikki. He's got to play. His team counts on him, and he counts on his team. So,
1: where do you fit in there?
0: I'm not sure that I do. Can I have some money, please? That's where I know exactly where I'm going
1: to
0: fit.
1: I think there's supposed to be like a terror little thing up here, because they do the...
0: MTU usually does. One of the fraternities
1: usually
0: does. Yeah, but
1: I just saw it. I thought it was... a place in Chassel that's doing a terror thing.
0: Well, they have the corn maze.
1: They have a corn maze, yeah. But they're doing something else,
0: Field
1: whatever.
0: Of Terror.
1: Yeah, Field of Terror.
0: That's up on 38.
1: Okay. Well, that's start. They're getting things all ready for that. So there's things around here that after football, she could take them.
0: Yeah,
1: I know it's not school shopping, school clothes shopping or anything. Yeah.
0: And they also have Nightmare on Main Street going on over in Lawrence.
1: You're right.
0: Yes.
1: Oh, I wonder if they have zombies.
0: Yeah. Ooh, yeah.
1: I like zombie movies. I just, and I watched all kinds. They keep getting in the movies. They keep getting faster. You know?
0: Yeah, used to be really
1: very
0: slow.
1: And right. I used to think, how in the heck do they get caught? They barely move. How are you getting yourself caught in a mob of them? You could run around them.
0: Right. But see, in those movies, they were always tripping. So when they tripped,
1: yes.
0: They fell
1: then
0: down.
1: Then they fell on them. They kept tripping. They yes. need to tie their shoes or something. I don't know.
0: And then they would go in for the night, but somebody would want to actually go outside.
1: Of course, yeah.
0: You know?
1: Yeah.
0: Hey, where's Betty? Has anybody seen Betty in a while? No, and she's outdoor as a zombie.
1: Yeah, so leave Betty out there. But if you watch zombie movies that are from like Japan or Korea or whatever, their zombies in their movies are fast. They make their zombies fast. Oh. I've watched even though, and I'm saying they're fast. So and they climb and oh whatever. Okay, get away from the whole zombie thing. But I just. Because I know that it is impossible to watch something that you know is totally impossible. Okay, still with Friday, Lakeland's Farmers Market is today from 3.

0: Oh, this will be held in person in Ishpeming. This is an annual walk, Owl Quail Park in Ishpeming. And every Sunday is the Healing Circle at Ziba Hall, 7:30. All are welcome. And then we go to Monday. Monday is the Keweenaw Faiths United will be hosting a sing-along for peace in honor of the International Day of Peace on Monday, the 21st, 6:30 p.m. at the Houghton Pier. 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Hold on. I have something over here. Okay. And there's a victim support open house that on the 21st, on Monday. This is Copper Shores victim support is opening doors at their office and child advocacy center on Monday. There's two sessions, 8:30 to 10, 4:30 to 6. That's going on Monday.
1: Speaking of Monday, I'm getting taken out to lunch on Monday.
0: Who is taking you?
1: My bosses are taking me to lunch for such a good job.
0: I don't remember signing up to take you anywhere.
1: Well, number one, you're not my boss.
0: I was wondering if you're going to catch
1: yeah,
0: that.
1: Yeah, there's a lot of people that are going to this lunch, too.
0: Really?
1: And I appreciate it. Yeah.
0: Do you really?
1: Yeah.
0: Are you going to make sure you order the most expensive thing on the menu?
1: Of course I'm going to. They probably going to have sandwiches, probably what they're going to have.
0: What but are you there for?
1: It's a luncheon honoring me.
0: Just you, or are there other people there?
1: Oh, there's other people there.
0: Are there other people being honored?
1: Yeah, they are.
0: For doing what?
1: Over 15 years of service for the KBIC.
0: Really?
1: Yeah, so everybody's going to
0: 15 years.
1: 15 years.
0: That's just for the latest 15 years.
1: 15 consecutive years. Yeah,
0: so you've been with the place...
1: Since 2001, I took a short break.
0: Yeah.
1: And then came back, and this is my 15th anniversary. So, yeah.
0: Wow.
1: I know. Plus, I get a little spiff in my paycheck next time.
0: Oh, wow.
1: I know. Pretty nice, huh?
0: Pretty nice. I'm looking forward to my turn.
1: Yours will be coming up. You are 15 years here
0: next year.
1: Next year. Yeah.
0: The 12th, right? From the 12th, right?
1: Yeah.
0: 12th.
1: I think Brandon is as well. I think Brandon's is going to be then as well.
0: That works out. Yeah, 15 in 2027.
1: Well, congratulations,
0: congratulations that we can tolerate you for 15 straight years.
1: We can talk about your 15
0: next
1: years when that comes around. Right now, the spotlight is actually on my 15.
0: Just
1: years.
0: Yours. You think there's going to be a spotlight right on your chair? That would be pretty awesome, wouldn't it?
1: It would be. I know there's probably people saying, we should do that. Feel free.
0: On Tuesday, from our founding toward our future, the active responsibility of citizenship. that's a mouthful.

0: Tuesday, the 22nd, 7 p.m. at the Rose Center is How to Raise a Citizen. They have a speaker, Lindsay Cormack. And this event is brought to you by everybody. So it looks like it's free if you want to go there. And then on Wednesday, KBIC Victim Services and Programs, They Are Remembered Forever. This is going on Wednesday, September 23rd, 7:30 to 8:30 on the Ascensions Road. Okay, so I believe that you're all outside holding candles and remembering loved ones. Mm-hmm. Then every Thursday, every Thursday, Regalia and Sewing Open Workspace, Ziba Hall, 5 to 8 p.m. And the 26th, and then that's it. I'm stopping there.
1: All right. A shopping show brought to you by the Ojibwe Casinos, Barriga and Marquette, where, by the way, not just tonight, for the Eli Young Band. Doors open at 6. Concert starts at 7. But next Saturday, Kim Russo, the medium, mm-hmm. was a psychic, I suppose, is what you would call.
0: Yeah.
1: That she could be on stage as well on Saturday.
0: Next weekend, the 26th.
1: We're brought to you by Berger County Memorial Hospital. A local hospital there for you. They're having a flu clinic. It's coming up on the 27th and then again on the October 5th. So two flu clinics coming up for the Bexar County Memorial Hospital. Also, we have sponsorship from the Reed Funeral Service and Chapel. If you're it's going to come sooner or later. You might as well pay for your funeral in advance. That way you don't have to saddle your loved ones with making all the arrangements and going totally out. You just don't want to get up in the middle of your funeral and say, this isn't what I want. You know, you have do what they're what you want. That's paying in advance. They write it all down and get it all squared away for you.
0: Mm-hmm. Absolutely.
1: All right, we'll take a quick break. When we come back, we have some value for you to close out the week on the shopping show. Lots of stuff, saving you some money. We'll be back.

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0: talking about cannonballs. Talking about in wars the, in the 1600s, 1700. Okay. The cannons shot out of a cannonball. You're right. They didn't explode. They just kind of, it got shot out and just landed. And some people got hit by it. And you won't forget about getting hit for crap. But yeah, it's not like it was a grenade that exploded. It just, I never thought of it. A big, gigantic ball shot through the air, and they make it.
1: You know, you can't believe everything you see on TV.
0: But it must have had some type of effect on. I mean, you think this big thing being shot, if there's some people right there, it's, you get hit, you're going to feel it.
1: See, now.
0: And the power just to shoot that out there.
1: Right. Now, later, as things progressed, they blew up. You know, you have the cannons on the ships and that kind of thing. They're not just a chunk of lead going through the air. They explode when they hit. You know what I'm saying?
0: Not all of them.
1: Not in the very beginning.
0: Not at the very beginning, but when they shot him from the ship, when it hit another ship that's wooden, and you put a hole in that wooden boat, water gets in there. Hello?
1: For some reason, hey, put your finger down in there and stop that thing.
0: Well, that's a big, fat finger.
1: Keep it in the UP Shopping Show brought to you, or we have items that are on the website. You can certainly go there and check it out. Go to keepitintheup.com. Click the link that says Shopping Show, and our store opens up. We've got pages of items that you can buy, or you normally would be buying, whether it's food items, stuff for your car, those kinds of things. You could buy those and save some money. And that's kind of all. Did you see the price of gas?
0: Mm-hmm.
1: $4.64.
0: Mm-hmm.
1: What?
0: Mm-hmm.
1: I mean, we were it was just getting lower. What happened?
0: Think how much of that is taxes.
1: Maybe I know. I'm thinking now how much they of need that to, is not in gas.
0: Yeah, they need to get rid of some of the taxes on that gas.
1: Give away some of the subsidies you're talking about, do you think?
0: Mm-hmm.
1: Yeah, big oil companies.
0: And some subsidies. Some states are higher than other states because some states have different taxes than other states. Yeah, it's just crazy. Crazy. Yeah.
1: Anyway, we save you money so that you can put the money that you're saving into your gas tank.
0: But more people are working and everything.
1: Well, let's.
0: So that's a good thing, too. We need people here.
1: Yeah, more people working. We need people working. You know, if you're looking for sales, we have openings here.
0: Yep.
1: There's openings. Calumet Electronics. They make stuff for the space shuttle.
0: Isn't that amazing?
1: And other industries, obviously. But this is in Calumet, Michigan. And they teach you, a lot of it's assembly work, mm-hmm. You know.
0: But delicate.
1: And they teach you how to do that. You can move up into all the benefits. It's in Calumet. It's already here.
0: Yeah. They have a nice looking building up there.
1: They've invested in their expansion.
0: Yeah.
1: And that kind of thing. And part of that is because the contracts they were awarded through space programs and,
0: mm-hmm.
1: And I think it's the tiles. I think it's the tiles that were on the space shuttle.
0: Huh.
1: I think that's part of that whole system.
0: I'm still waiting for them to build spaceships like you saw in Star Trek, where it just they can land. Yeah. When's that going to happen?
1: It's a movie, Joyce. It's a movie.
0: But, you know what was so funny is they say, like Jetsons, if you ever watch the cartoon Jetsons.
1: Right.
0: A lot of the things that was on the Jetsons is happening right now. And we all laughed at it at that time.
1: Mm-hmm.
0: We're going, yeah, right. Yeah, right.
1: Well, in Star Trek, they used to have the
0: And then the flip, the yeah.
1: Flip phone.
0: And they're talking, and we got that.
1: We got that, yeah. A Nokia.
0: I'll tell you, what I would love to do is the beam me up, Scotty. What was the thing that
1: transporter?
0: We wouldn't need cars.
1: No,
0: you could just go to some place and just be transported someplace, and then do what you need to do, and then go back to that place and transport back. We could save on all kinds of things. I mean, you could drive locally.
1: Gas, money, and time.
0: Yeah, you can drive locally, but I'm just saying, if you were planning on going someplace, you just go in the transporter and beep, beep, beep. Yeah. There, you're there.
1: If you didn't like the person, you can go, you put your hand over the beam. Where'd they go? I don't know. Swipe your hand across it. She was there.
0: Poor. Oh, darn. It's like losing your luggage.
1: pretend you're slipping. Pretend it's a slip and fall.
0: Oh.
1: When we left off yesterday, we were telling you about the Pizza Shack over in Lawrence. The Pizza Shack, great food, excellent sandwiches, pizza by the slice. You were looking for pizza the other day.
0: Yeah.
1: So you should have gone.
0: I know. I should have, but I didn't.
1: Yeah.
0: I got my car washed.
1: Instead?
0: Yeah.
1: Well, you were over there.
0: Yeah, I got my car washed. It needed. I don't even know the last time I washed my car. I should have been washing my car all summer. I mean, go out there. I mean, wash my car, but I needed a car wash.
1: You could buy certificates.
0: Yeah, like they have good sandwiches. They have salads. Good food.
1: Yeah. And pizza. Hence the name, Pizza Shack. Buy it. Click on it on the website if you want and put it in your shopping cart. You can check out with your PayPal. Be happy to take your order. We ship you the certificate in the mail. So the only thing that kind of slows you down is whatever the U.S. mail service is. I saw the postmaster over at Berriga.
0: Oh.
1: Dawn.
0: Okay.
1: She was out working yesterday.
0: What was she doing?
1: Spraying spiders off the... She has the same issue that you have out our back door.
0: Uh-huh.
1: With spiders.
0: Well,
1: and they creep her out for sure.
0: It was that day. I mean, I did go and the A+ pest management guy did spray it. I said, hey, we have the spiders. He goes, oh, I sprayed it. And yeah, they were moving slower and slower and they died by the evening. But it was creepy. There were a lot of spiders back. If you notice the next day, they were all gone. I took a broom.
1: Did you?
0: And I swept the whole back. Mm-hmm. I said it was too creepy for me to just leave them hanging.
1: Well, I had the power wash, just to let you know, I had the power washer out there.
0: That was before then.
1: And no, it was right after that. I had the power wash out there. I took the power washer and I started spraying it down.
0: Oh, yeah, and then, yeah.
1: And then all of a sudden I hear, zzz, thinking, the heck is that? The light shorting out because the water got in back of the, trying to do something right. Nice.
0: Yeah.
1: But it didn't burn. It didn't burn anything. Oh. It just, water got in the.
0: Yeah.
1: Jason came in when he worked on the trailer. He actually took a look at that. I said, take that apart and double check. I may have ruined that light because I was trying to get the bugs away from you.
0: I had already swept them away.
1: You should have taken a shower.
0: Yeah. I already swept them away. No, before I left that night, I was like, you know what? And I did it in the front too.
1: Good. No extra charge.
0: I didn't charge you, but it's just, there was a lot of spiders.
1: Yeah.
0: A lot. I am not, I don't like spider movies with no spiders.
1: Well, neither does the postmaster in Berriga.
0: Wow.
1: Portage Quilt House, you go there all the time. That's what she was doing. She was spraying to make sure that the Spiders wouldn't go down your neck when you walked into the post office.
0: Thank goodness. Thank you.
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0: Yes. On Highway 41.
1: On Highway 41.
0: Mm-hmm.
1: Yellow House. Just Yellow House. If you look for the Yellow House on the golf course side of 41, you'll find the Portage Quilt House. Nice thing about them is they are actually licensed mm-hmm. to sell the logoed fabric for right. Michigan Tech.
0: For Michigan Tech.
1: Their logo.
0: Wonder if they have NMU there, because I mean a lot of people, you know, their kids are going to Northern.
1: Maybe.
0: I mean, Mitch went to Northern.
1: Yeah.
0: So I'm just okay. Let me see. I'll find out.
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0: Right.
1: Go there and have your feet fitted for them.
0: Mm-hmm.
1: They'll last you longer.
0: Yeah, I'm wearing my.
1: Your Brooks. Yours are Brooks.
0: Mm-hmm. They need to be clean.
1: Yeah.
0: They're a little filthy.
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0: Mm-hmm.
1: 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And the home of the Reuben sandwich. Really good tasting Reuben sandwich.
0: Mm-hmm.
1: $10 certificate for $5. I don't get this smash burger thing. I like a nice, thick burger. You know, juicy burger. You don't smash it down, flatten it out like a pancake.
0: It's a thin beef patty pressed flat onto a scorching hot griddle to create maximum crispy edges.
1: Not interested.
0: And rich flavor.
1: Not interested.
0: I do like a good, thick.
1: Juicy.
0: Yes. Just the other day, I went next door to Lakeside. We have certificates for them, $10 for five. And I got myself a burger. And it was a bacon cheeseburger.
1: Ooh.
0: And it was delicious. Enough bacon, perfect amount of bacon. I had cheddar cheese. You had a choice. All lettuce, tomato. And I got some barbecue. And their French fries were excellent.
1: They do have good fries at the Lakeside for sure.
0: Yes.
1: And if you're looking for that, it's called the Knapp Burger. Knapp. N-A-P.
0: Knapp. Burger. Yeah.
1: Because
0: yeah.
1: once you eat it, you know, take
0: probably would have been better a chocolate shake to go with it.
1: Ooh, yeah.
0: Yeah.

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6: A blend of clouds and sun today with daytime highs approaching 62. Winds out of the east, 8 to 15 miles per hour. Lows will be off around 44. Tonight, partly cloudy. Daytime highs approaching 66. Tomorrow, mainly sunny. Sunshine mixed with clouds at times and dry. Sunday and Monday, low 60s. Sunday, upper 50s by Monday. 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
9: Back on the shopping show as we get towards the last few minutes of the show. Last few. Well, I'm going to be here for a little while, but I brought some clothes to change into. I'm actually going to take a shower here.
10: Uh-huh.
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10: Did you remember to bring a towel, or do you have to use paper towels?
9: 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Just kind of dab it.
10: Yeah, I mean, because I don't think you have a towel just in there.
9: Yeah.
10: There is? Mm-hmm. Okay. I was going to say, can you imagine, you get out and you go, daggummit, I forgot my towel.
9: I got to drip dry again.
10: Oh, my goodness.
9: Eli Young is going to be on stage. 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Like Joy said, take the old ball and chain out.
10: I didn't say that. I said you're a honey.
9: That's what I heard. And enjoy date night. You know, grab a quick burger or something from the Superior Eats.
10: Absolutely.
9: But throw 20 in and maybe...
10: While you're waiting.
9: Yeah, maybe you're...
10: Hey, honey, save my seat and I'll get us some little food. And then you go...
9: Come back with $16,000.
10: Would that be something?
9: Oh, yeah. It happens all the time.
10: Holy cow.
9: Yeah. People get a chance to win. And especially when, like, I think we were talking about the other day, when they get, somebody just gets up. There are people that walk around the casino waiting for people to get out of their chair.
10: Yeah.
9: You know, because the only reason people are getting out of their chair because they haven't won anything.
10: Right.
9: Okay.
10: Right.
9: So they say, well, they didn't win anything.
10: It's ready.
9: There's odds that it might spill out some extra.
10: Yeah, but somebody might just be leaving because they have to take a potty break. They come back and you've in their seat.
9: Yeah. Usually they tip the seat up if they're going to. If you're
10: really
9: if,
10: and people realize that?
9: Yeah.
10: They honor that.
9: Oh, yeah. Because if roles were reversed, absolutely.
10: Oh, okay. Well, I'm glad you told me because I wouldn't have known.
9: The casino staff actually helps out with that.
10: Oh, okay.
9: So they certainly don't want anybody upset.
10: Oh, my God. You know? I could just hear her.
9: wait a minute. What are you doing? I just had to go potty. Well, that's what happens. Monday, when we'll be back.
10: Yep. Don't forget, football every day.
9: Tonight, Lance is hosting Iron Mountain. Tomorrow, Berriga is at the Lance Field. These are the little kids. Go out and see them for $3. They're playing Marquette First Bank. And then you've got the Packers at the Jets at 11 o'clock pregame start on Sunday. Have a good weekend, everybody.
10: Goodbye. Mm-hmm.

0: 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Honestly, every time I try to do something fun or exciting, you make it
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6: Partly cloudy skies today with daytime highs approaching 62. Winds out of the east, 8 to 15 miles per hour. Lows dip down to about 44. Tonight, partly cloudy. Mainly clear tomorrow, daytime highs approaching 66. Sunshine mixed with clouds at times and dry. Sunday and Monday, low 60s. Sunday, upper 50s by Monday. For Eagle Country 105.7, I'm Eagle Radio staff meteorologist Laura Lockwood. Currently, it's 54 degrees.
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There's Garth Brooks with All Day Long right here on Eagle Country 105.7. Good morning, UP. My name is Mitch Paulo. Welcome back to the lunch special here on this Friday. It's show 149 of 2026, and today is National First Love Day. Remember that first one? Still hurts, don't it? It's also Global Company Culture Day, Hug a Greeting Card Writer Day, International Equal Pay Day, Locate an Old Friend Day, National POW/MIA Recognition Day, National Respect Day, National Tradesman Day, Read an E-Book Day, Rice Krispie Treat Day, and U.S. Air Force Day. Celebrate accordingly. We have Eric Pasley on deck right now. Here's Jason Aldean, anytime soon on Eagle Country 105.7.

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1: There's Eric Paisley with High Class right here on Eagle Country 105.7. Before that, we had Jason Aldean and some Garth Brooks back there for you, too. My name is Mitch Polo. This is the Lunch Special. We're streaming from keepitintheup.com. You can also find us on Facebook. Let's take a look at today's question. Today is Read an E-Book Day. Today's question, what book did you absolutely love as a kid? Today is Read an E-Book Day. What book did you absolutely love as a kid? Today's question. You know, when I was really young, in like kindergarten, I loved the book, The Hungry Caterpillar. You know, that green, big green caterpillar with the red head and all that. I used to rent that book over and over and over again from the library in like kindergarten, first grade. Then a little bit older, like fifth, sixth grade, I really like the Animorph books. The Animorph series with the kids that could turn into the animals and the aliens, the blue aliens with the eyes and the tail. And what his name was Axe. And they were fighting against those little slug things in the ears. Visser 3 was the bad guy. Yeah, Animorphs. Those are pretty cool. I feel like they should make that into a movie or something. I always thought that that would be a popular series at some point on TV or, you know, movies or something, but it never really got out there. But yeah, those books are awesome. On the way, more of the best in country.
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2: Partly cloudy skies today with daytime highs approaching 62. Winds out of the east, 8 to 15 miles per hour. Lows dip down to about 44. Tonight, partly cloudy. Mainly clear tomorrow, daytime highs approaching 66. Sunshine mixed with clouds at times and dry. Sunday and Monday, low 60s. Sunday, upper 50s by Monday. For Eagle Country 105.7, I'm Eagle Radio staff meteorologist Laura Lockwood. Currently, it's 57 degrees.
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0: There's still a lefty with Boston right here on Eagle Country 105.7. Before that, Russell Dickerson and some Kane Brown with Caitlin Brown back there for you, too. My name is Mitch Bolo. This is the Lunch Special. I'm here Monday through Friday from 11 to 2. Checking the calendar here, we have 5 days of summer left. There are 44 days till Halloween. Veterans Day is 54 days away. And opening day of hunting season is in 58 days. It's coming up. Just after this, we'll take a look at sports.
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0: This is Eagle Country 105.7. Before we jump back into the music, let's take a look at the sports report. Over to Pro Football, taking a look at the Lions. Detroit fell to Buffalo 41-31 last night on Thursday Night Football, dropping to 1-1 on the season. Playing behind an offensive line missing two starters, Jared Goff still threw for 327 yards and 4 touchdowns, while Amon-Ra St. Brown hauled in 9 catches for 142 yards and 2 scores. But Detroit had no answer for Josh Allen, who threw for 3 touchdowns and ran for 2 more as Buffalo took the win. Now hear from Lions head coach Dan Campbell following the Week 2 loss to the Bills.
8: Give them credit. Joe Brady had those guys ready to go. They played well, all 3 phases, and they got after us. And we didn't play good enough, and we didn't coach good enough. You know, that falls on me. And we needed to play a. It didn't have to be spotless, but it certainly. Needed to be a lot cleaner than that, and we did not do that. And we knew we needed to score some points. We stalled out early in that game. You know, that got us early. You know, you're down 3 scores, and really we haven't done anything offensively. And so a lot of that help needed to come there to be able to answer back. So we fell short there. And then, you know, defensively we knew it was a tall task, but we gave up too much, and there was some things in there that that we have.

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4: Partly cloudy skies today with daytime highs approaching 62. Winds out of the east, 8 to 15 miles per hour. Lows dip down to about 44. Tonight, partly cloudy. Mainly clear tomorrow, daytime highs approaching 66. Sunshine mixed with clouds at times and dry. Sunday and Monday, low 60s. Sunday, upper 50s by Monday. For Eagle Country 105.7, I'm Eagle Radio staff meteorologist Laura Lockwood. Currently, it's 57 degrees.
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0: There's Dustin Lynch and Jelly Roll Chevrolet right here on Eagle Country 105.7. My name is Mitch Polo. This is the lunch special. Coming up in this one, we'll have an LOL in your trailer buzz. And also next hour, we'll be featuring an interview between Eagle Radio's Mr. Jim Koski and James Young, the guitar player from the Eli Young Band. The Eli Young Band is scheduled to play this evening at the Ojibwe Casino in Marquette, and James sat down with Jim to promote it. We'll hear that interview sometime in the 1 o'clock hour. For right now, though, it's time for the highlights from the late night shows.
1: According to reports, Diddy hasn't been paying his legal bills for months. He's said to be in substantial arrears, which is, I think that was what the baby oil was for, right? But I know it. But I do kind of understand. I mean, from Diddy's point of view, if he doesn't pay his lawyers, what are they going to do, throw him in jail?
2: In other news, switching gears, this is wild. An Australian river that's full of crocodiles was just chosen to host rowing and canoeing at the 2032 Olympics. Well, those events just got a lot more entertaining.

0: There's Blake Shelton, Let Him In Anyway, right here on Eagle Country 105.7. Before that, Keith Urban and some Dustin Lynch and Jelly Roll back there for you, too. My name is Mitch Bolo. This is the lunch special. It's show 149 of 2026, and it says here that today is National First Love Day, Global Company Culture Day, Hug a Greeting Card Writer Day, International Equal Pay Day, Locate an Old Friend Day, National POW MIA Recognition Day, National Respect Day, National Tradesman Day, Read an E-book Day, Rice Krispie Treat Day, U.S. Air Force Day, and I believe it's also National Cheeseburger Day. Celebrate accordingly. Just after this, we'll have an LOL and more of the best in country.
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0: This is Eagle Country 105.7. Before we jump back into the music, it's time for an LOL. Here's comedian Ryan Hamilton on our attempts at getting enough exercise. This is from his new Netflix special, This Just Hit Me.
6: I don't want to take movement for granted anymore, I realized. We don't move enough. Isn't that a strange modern-day health concern? I think it's going to baffle historians. What happened to these people? They just stopped. We're not sure. They kind of slowly coalesced into a gel, and that was it for them. We have evidence that they were actually counting their individual steps one at a time. That's how little they were moving. They were trying to get to 10,000 for some reason. We don't know why. We have little fixes for things. Did you get yourself a standing desk for your work from home life? We're not moving enough. Well, let's stand up and not do it. How about that? Just a whole generation of people at work going, I feel the burn. Do you feel the burn? Look at me over here. I'm standing and I'm typing. The calories are just falling off of me. I got my blue lenses on and I'm a modern man. Somebody get me some protein.

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12: Sunshine mixed with clouds at times this afternoon.

0: There's Jackson Dean, Make a Liar, right here on Eagle Country 105.7. My name is Mitch Polo. This is the Lunch Special. I'm here Monday through Friday from 11 to 2. Checking the calendar here, we have 5 days of summer left. There are 44 days till Halloween. We have 54 days till Veterans Day and 58 days till opening day of hunting season. Just after this, we'll have some trailer buzz and more of the best in country.
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0: This is Eagle Country 105.7. Before we jump back into the music, let's take a look at the trailer buzz here today. The Hunger Games, Sunrise on the Reaping, before Katniss ever stepped into the arena, Haymitch Abernathy was already fighting the Capitol. The Hunger Games, Sunrise on the Reaping takes us back to the brutal second quarter quell, twice the tributes, bigger stakes, and one young man determined to do more than survive. This is where the rebellion really begins. The Hunger Games, Sunrise on the Reaping, in theaters and IMAX, November 20th.
8: Haymitch Abernathy. These are my games. How to die is all up to me.

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3: Sunshine mixed with clouds at times this afternoon, with daytime highs approaching 62. Winds out of the east, 8 to 15 miles per hour. Tonight, lows level off around 44. Mainly sunny skies. Tomorrow, highs around 66. Sunshine mixed with clouds at times. Sunday, with daytime highs approaching 62. 59, Monday. For Eagle Country 105.7, I'm Eagle Radio staff meteorologist Laura Lockwood. Right now, 57.
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0: There's Kim Moore running for you right here on Eagle Country 105.7. Welcome to the 1 o'clock hour here on this Friday. My name is Mitch Bolo. You're listening to the lunch special. We have your brain strain question coming up in just a bit. Also, we'll play the interview between Mr. Jim Koski and James Young from the Eli Young Band in just a bit here. But right now, it's time for the Not Headline News.
1: This is Not Headline News. It's National Cheeseburger Day, or as Andy Reid knows it, Friday. Apple stores are bringing back the Genius Bar, or as it's known when they see you sit down, the Dummy Bar. Research shows walking faster reduces your risk of death. Plus, you make it to 7-Eleven a lot faster to get that pack of smokes and a donut. And Judge Judy is retiring. She'll get a break from spending all day in a robe judging people to spend all day in a robe judging people. This is not Headline News.

0: 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It's Keith Urban.
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0: It's Kelly Pickler with Little Bit Gypsy right here on Eagle Country 105.7. Before that, Taylor Swift and Kim Moore. It's time for the brain strain question here on the lunch special. We go to the random trivia generator, and how about the science category? 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
0: This is Eagle Country 105.7. Before the break, we gave you a brain strain question. It's from the science category of the random trivia generator. Primarily, what color is a Samoyed dog? The answer to your brain strain question is white. A Samoyed dog is primarily white. What kind of dog is a Samoyed? Let's see here. Oh, one of those dogs. It says here the Samoyed is an ancient, medium to large working dog breed from Siberia, recognized for its fluffy white double coat, endurance, and signature Sammy smile. I think we had a dog like this. I mean, we had a couple dogs that were kind of looked like this. They were white and they're fluffy. And yeah, we had two of them. We had Charmin and we had Lady, different times. But I'll have to ask my mom if they were Samoyeds. Anyway, Samoyeds are primarily white. In the pictures here, that's all they are is white. I don't see any other colors blending in. Here's Miranda Lambert with Wranglers on Eagle Country 105.7.

0: So we're speaking with James Young, half of the namesake, I guess, of the Eli Young Band. James and his group will be performing at the Ojibwe Casino in Marquette coming up on Friday night. And I suppose, first of all, James, I should ask, how's this current tour of yours going?
1: Oh, it's been great. We have, all summer, we've just been going nonstop and just been playing all over the U.S. And, I mean, it's just been great.
0: Are you touring off a particular album, or is this just what you do every summer?
1: Well, this is the 15th year anniversary of our album Life at Best, which had most of our biggest hits on it. And so we've been pulling out old songs from that and playing the singles and some of the deep tracks, and it's been a lot of fun.
0: I take it crowd reaction has been good too.
1: It's been great, yeah. You know, we've seen a bunch of fans that we've had from the earlier days and a bunch of young fans. So it's kind of awesome to see just a mixture of people that are liking our music, man.
0: When you started this 25 years ago, did you ever think that you would become kind of a band with a multi-generational fan base?
1: You know, I don't even think we were thinking about that at that point. But we, you know, we've been blessed to be able to do this for all this time. Four kids from college, and never had real jobs, and got to tour the world, and so it is awesome to see younger fans, and with social media and all the stuff now, you know, people discovering our music that might have not, you know, had a chance to back in the day.
0: So you never thought that you would have a number one album or multi-platinum albums, nothing like that?
1: Oh, man, we were just happy to get a bar tab at that point. But, yeah, I mean, we really have been blessed from starting out, you know, in Texas and then kind of going all over the place, so...
0: To someone who's never been to one of your shows, what can they expect?
1: We get up there. We're the same four dudes that started long ago in college, and we you know, it's probably a little more rock and roll than what it comes off on our records. But it's all live, and we just go out there and have fun, and every night's different, and it's great.
0: You kind of sort of bill yourself as a Texas country band. Explain that particular subgenre of music.
1: Well, when we were coming of age right around that time, you know, it Texas and that whole southern sound, it was kind of more rock and roll than what was on, you know, top country radio at that point. And now I think we've kind of caught up to the trend now in country radio. But, yeah, it was a little just more do-it-yourself kind of rock and roll, go out and cut your teeth and play a bunch of clubs and anywhere that would have you in a van and trailer. And, you know, we did that for so many years, just kind of honing our craft.
0: Hence, I'm guessing you had just mentioned the fact that your shows are a little more rock and roll than the songs come off on the album. I'm guessing that the way you came up led to that.
1: It did, yeah. You know, we worked with what we were given, and you know, it's a four piece and just trying to make it sound full, and you know, there was no extra technology back in the day to help you out or do any of that stuff, and you know, we still don't do a lot of that, and it's just the four of us playing our instruments.
0: Now, you mentioned the four of you started in college. There's the old music trope that once you get a little success, you know, the band starts to tend to go into different directions, or you know, there's a diva in the group or something like that. To what do you attribute the fact that the four of you have been together for 25 years now?
1: I think it's because we, you know, started as kind of friends first, and, you know, the music was kind of second to all that starting out, and I think we spent many years together just being friends and hanging out, and then the music came along with it, but Yeah, we know too much dirt on each other to break up now.
0: Good story. You've been, of course, we keep alluding to the fact that you've been doing this for 25 years now, and your touring is kind of spotlighting one of your biggest albums. After 25 years, is there still a song of yours that when you get up on stage, you think to yourself, I can't wait to play this song?
1: I mean, it's probably the obvious. Even If It Breaks Your Heart is one of those songs that just resonated with a lot of people, and to have people sing it back to you every night. And then, of course, Crazy Girl, which really kind of broke us nationally. That song really, you know, we couldn't leave town without playing that one. Mm-hmm. And it's fun to hear people's stories like, hey, that was our wedding song, or that describes, I sing that to my wife, or whatever. So those are probably the two obvious ones that we love getting up there, because the crowd just really sings it back to us, and I think those two.
0: Okay, and those two are among the songs that everyone will be hearing coming up Friday night when the Eli Young Band hits the stage at the Ojibwe Casino in Marquette. James Young, who is one of the four friends

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2: Sunshine mixed with clouds at times this afternoon, with daytime highs approaching 62. Winds out of the east, 8 to 15 miles per hour. Tonight, lows level off around 44. Mainly sunny skies. Tomorrow, highs around 66. Sunshine mixed with clouds at times. Sunday, with daytime highs approaching 62. 59, Monday. For Eagle Country 105.7, I'm Eagle Radio staff meteorologist Laura Lockwood. Right now, 57.
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0: There's Morgan Wallen chasing you right here on Eagle Country 105.7. Before that, we had Brad Paisley featuring Dolly Parton and some Alabama, and Trisha Yearwood back there for you too. My name is Mitch Baldo. This is the Lunch Special, and that's all the time I have for you. So I'm packing up. I'm getting out of here. Justin Michael will take you through the rest of your afternoon and get you into the weekend. And I'll be back again on Monday, right around lunch.
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3: Sunshine mixed with clouds at times this afternoon, with daytime highs approaching 62. Winds out of the east, 8 to 15 miles per hour. Tonight, lows level off around 44. Mainly sunny skies. Tomorrow, highs around 66. Sunshine mixed with clouds at times. Sunday, with daytime highs approaching 62. 59 Monday. For Eagle Country 105.7, I'm Eagle Radio staff meteorologist Laura Lockwood. Right now, 57.
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0: As Hardy and friends, it's Cole MacArthur on Eagle Country 105.7. Justin Michael with you on a Friday. And if somehow you're still hungry, lunch didn't settle it, well, you got an excuse for dinner now. It's National Cheeseburger Day. And listen, I got to say, I either want cheddar or Swiss, if you don't mind. And a bunch of places having deals on burgers today. So if you're in the mood for one, I'm sure you can find a good price, all right? Stick right here in just a few. Carly Pearce on the way, Tim McGraw and Tennille Towns coming up on a Friday.
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0: Tim McGraw, Live Like You Were Dying on Eagle Country 105.7. You got Justin Michael with you headed into a weekend. And if you're already looking ahead to tomorrow, Houghton's Festival of Nations is happening from noon to 4 at D Stadium. And along the waterfront, too, they're going to have international food to eat, music and dance and vendors and just stuff for the family. This year's theme is the Seven Wonders of the World. And if you ask me, that sounds like a pretty good, solid afternoon on a Saturday.
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3: Sunshine mixed with clouds at times this afternoon, with daytime highs approaching 62. Winds out of the east, 8 to 15 miles per hour. Tonight, lows level off around 44. Mainly sunny skies. Tomorrow, highs around 66. Sunshine mixed with clouds at times Sunday, with daytime highs approaching 62. 59 Monday. For Eagle Country 105.7, I'm Eagle Radio staff meteorologist Laura Lockwood. Right now, 58.
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0: Ben Gallagher and I'll Take You on Eagle Country 105.7. You got Justin Michael right here. And I'm not sure relationships needed software to get in the middle of them, but here we are. I saw this new app. It's called Two, T-W-O-O, and it's designed to be shared by a couple. And it's AI for both of them. And it kind of follows your conversation back and forth and suggests stuff to do together and even kind of weighs in if you're arguing. So now when you say fine, ask somebody else, apparently your phone is going to intervene. So if you're interested, go. I haven't downloaded it, but you can go looking for it. And hey, looking ahead to next Saturday, Kim Russo, the Happy Medium, is at the Marquette Casino Event Center. Tickets right now at OjibwaCasino.com.
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4: Sunshine mixed with clouds at times this afternoon, with daytime highs approaching 62. Winds out of the east, 8 to 15 miles per hour. Tonight, lows level off around 44. Mainly sunny skies. Tomorrow, highs around 66. Sunshine mixed with clouds at times, Sunday, with daytime highs approaching 62. 59, Monday. For Eagle Country 105.7, I'm Eagle Radio Staff Meteorologist Laura Lockwood. 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

0: Megan Maroney, Beautiful Things on Eagle Country 105.7. Justin Michael with you. And as we get closer and closer to the holidays, the National Toy Hall of Fame finalists are out. And this list basically is kind of a trip through somebody's childhood, if you ask me. Care Bears, Mousetrap, Bop It, Pokemon Cards, Polly Pocket, Sorry, Tickle Me Elmo, Yahtzee, all in the running. And I'm just saying, if Mousetrap gets in, it should be for engineering, not for actually playing the game, you know?
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9: 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And-

0: Brantley Gilbert right there. His latest is called Good Damn on Eagle Country 105.7 with Justin Michael on a Friday. And if you're looking for some live country music tonight, Eli Young Band takes the stage at the Marquette Casino Event Center at 7 o'clock. Tickets, I think they still got some available. So if you've been thinking about going, it's tonight. All right, OjibwaCasino.com to go get them.
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6: Sunshine mixed with clouds at times this afternoon, with daytime highs approaching 62. Winds out of the east, 8 to 15 miles per hour. Tonight, lows level off around 44. Mainly sunny skies. Tomorrow, highs around 66. Sunshine mixed with clouds at times, Sunday, with daytime highs approaching 62. 59, Monday. For Eagle Country 105.7, I'm Eagle Radio staff meteorologist Laura Lockwood. Currently, it's 57 degrees.
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0: Painted You Pretty, that's Hudson Westbrook on Eagle Country 105.7. Justin Michael with you. OMG. There was a 9-year-old kid who wanted more subscribers for his YouTube channel where he played Roblox and Minecraft. So he bought ads. $118,000 worth of them. And dad had shown him how to do this on YouTube, but forgot that he had his company card saved there. And well, dad found out when finance called him into a meeting. The channel is now paused. The kid lost his iPad and the PlayStation, and dad may have to repay all that money. Can you imagine? Oh my gosh. Hey, tonight, Lance hosts Iron Mountain at Volunteer Field. Kickoff at 7 with the pregame at 6:40 right here on Eagle Country 105.7. Oh my gosh.
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4: Sunshine mixed with clouds at times this afternoon, with daytime highs approaching 62. Winds out of the east, 8 to 15 miles per hour. Tonight, lows level off around 44. Mainly sunny skies. Tomorrow, highs around 66. Sunshine mixed with clouds at times, Sunday, with daytime highs approaching 62. 59, Monday. For Eagle Country 105.7, I'm Eagle Radio staff meteorologist Laura Lockwood. Currently, it's 57 degrees.
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0: Carly Pierce, Riley Green, If You Don't Leave, I'm Gonna Stay on Eagle Country 105.7. Justin Michael with you. And speaking of dating decisions, one woman I read about says a guy sent her the rules that she would have to follow before getting to see him a second time. No getting drunk, gotta delete all those dating apps off her phone, and give him her phone password. And no nights with the girls. His phone password, though? Absolutely not. And then he wrapped it up with, I don't chase, I choose. So, being the strong woman that she was, she chose too. She chose no second date. And honestly, it's kind of convenient when all the red flags arrive in one text, isn't it? Good for her.
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0: 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Justin Michael with you and Ray Lynn. Here's Love Triangle.

0: Sound of Sanity, Zach Toff right there on Eagle Country 105.7, rolling through the 4 o'clock hour here on a Friday. Justin Michael with you. And if you're looking for something to do across the UP, make sure you check out our website, keepitintheup.com. And looking ahead to next weekend, the Happy Medium is coming to the Marquette Casino Event Center next Saturday. Kim Russo. All right, you want to go see her? It's the 26th. 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
3: Lows dip down to about 44 tonight under partly cloudy skies. Winds out of the southeast, 8 to 15 miles per hour. Highs level off around 66 tomorrow, mainly clear. Lows around 45 tomorrow night, partly cloudy. Sunshine mixed with clouds at times. Sunday with daytime highs approaching 62. 59 Monday. For Eagle Country 105.7, I'm Eagle Radio staff meteorologist Laura Lockwood. Right now, 57.
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0: Stephen Wilson Jr. right there. That's Gary on Eagle Country 105.7. Justin Michael with you. And Friday Night Lights are right here tonight. The Lawrence Purple Hornets are home against Iron Mountain at Volunteer Field. Kickoff is at 7 p.m. And we'll get you ready with the pregame coverage starting right around 6:40 tonight and then carry the game after that right here on Eagle Country 105.7. That's tonight.
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4: Lows dip down to about 44 tonight under partly cloudy skies. Winds out of the southeast, 8 to 15 miles per hour. Highs level off around 66 tomorrow, mainly clear. Lows around 45 tomorrow night, partly cloudy. Sunshine mixed with clouds at times. Sunday with daytime highs approaching 62. 59 Monday. 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

0: Right. That's George Burge and Luke Bryan together on Eagle Country 105.7. You got Justin Michael with you. And tomorrow morning at Lance Waterfront Park, it's the Berrigo County Suicide Prevention Warrior Walk. All right. Registration and the memorial table open at 9. And then a 2-mile walk starts at 11. All of the proceeds stay local right here for suicide prevention resources and programs. If that's a cause that matters to you or someone that you love, it's happening right here in our community tomorrow.
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0: 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Justin Michael with you. 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
3: Lows dip down to about 44 tonight under partly cloudy skies. Winds out of the southeast, 8 to 15 miles per hour. Highs level off around 66 tomorrow, mainly clear. Lows around 45 tomorrow night, partly cloudy. Sunshine mixed with clouds at times. Sunday, with daytime highs approaching 62. 59, Monday. For Eagle Country, 105.7. I'm Eagle Radio staff meteorologist, Laura Lockwood. Right now, it's 57 degrees.
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5: In this one, we're going to talk about Bugane Gijik, Hole in the Day, the Younger, a significant Ojibwe chief who lived from 1825 to 1868. Bugane Gijik succeeded his father, Bugane Gijik the Elder, as head chief of the Mississippi Band of Ojibwe, located in central Minnesota, at the age of 22 after his father's death in 1847. He was very confident despite his young age, and that same year, he was part of a group from multiple tribes that met with U.S. government representatives at Fond du Lac to negotiate some land sales. At this time, the Ojibwe were facing strong government pressure to sell their lands for logging, mining, and non-native settlement. During these negotiations, the young but ambitious Bugane Gijik saw a chance to take action. He suddenly got up to speak and declared that he, like his father, should be first chief of all Minnesota Ojibwe. Other groups, such as the Mille Lacs Band of Ojibwe, did not accept Bugane Gijik as first chief, but the U.S. government did. For the next two decades, Bugane Gijik played a key role in every major treaty between the Ojibwe and the U.S. government. He helped to negotiate and administer annuities, the payments that the government promised in exchange for Ojibwe lands. And when these payments were late or sometimes even stolen by corrupt officials or traders who dealt with the Ojibwe, Bugane Gijik was quick to bring attention to it. He once briefly threatened to join the Dakota warriors led by Ta Oyate Duta, also known as Little Crow, and attacking white settlements when violence broke out between the Dakota and white settlers in 1862. And although he is said to have typically presented himself in an articulate and stately manner, Bugane Gijik also used his position to gain personal benefits for himself and his family. This sparked resentment among the other Ojibwe, even in his own Mississippi band. In 1867, he helped to negotiate the treaty that created the White Earth Reservation in Minnesota. He said that all the Ojibwe in Minnesota should relocate there, but not until the government built houses for relocated families as per negotiations. On June 27, 1868, he left for Washington, D.C. for another treaty negotiation. Outside Crow Wing, he was attacked and killed by a group of Leech Lake Ojibwe. News of his death soon spread throughout Minnesota, and as far away as New York. Many at the time believed that Bugane Gijik had been killed by jealous rivals or by other Ojibwe who were still angry over his actions during the U.S.-Dakota War. Decades later, the killers revealed that they had in fact been hired by a group of American and mixed-blood traders led by a merchant named Clement H. Bolu. The traders were afraid that Bugane Gijik would exclude them from White Earth and they would lose their businesses. They secretly promised to pay $1,000 to each person who helped kill Bugane Gijik but never actually did so. This broken promise made the killers so angry that they finally revealed the truth. To learn more, visit MNOpedia.org.
3: This has been another Native History Minute brought to you by the Ojibwa Casinos of Barriga and Marquette.

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2: Lows dip down to about 44 tonight under partly cloudy skies. Winds out of the southeast, 8 to 15 miles per hour. Highs level off around 66 tomorrow, mainly clear. Lows around 45 tomorrow night, partly cloudy. Sunshine mixed with clouds at times. Sunday with daytime highs approaching 62. 59 Monday. For Eagle Country, 105.7. I'm Eagle Radio staff meteorologist Laura Lockwood. Right now, it's 57 degrees.

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1: Iris has friends right there on Eagle Country 105.7. Justin Michael hanging with you on a finally Friday. Thank you so much for having us on. And man, Eli Youngman is at the Marquette Casino Event Center tonight at 7. So I think they still got some tickets on sale. So if you can get over there, get yourself a ticket and get in.

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6: 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Back to the music we go right here, right now with Dan and Shay. It's called Say So.

0: Dylan Scott, Dear Big City on Eagle Country 105.7. You got Justin Michael hanging with you and just about out of here. Coming up in just a few minutes, we are almost to Friday Night Football. Lance is home against Iron Mountain tonight at Volunteer Field. Kickoff is at 7 p.m. Our pregame coverage gets underway in about 10 minutes. All right. Have a great night. I will catch you back here Monday afternoon at 2 on Eagle Country 105.7. Have a great weekend.
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3: Mainly cloudy skies expected tonight with a low of 45. Winds out of the east, 8 to 15 miles per hour. Sunshine mixed with clouds at times. Tomorrow, daytime highs approaching 66. Mainly cloudy tomorrow night, lows around 47. Cloudy skies with a few peaks of sun and dry. Sunday and Monday, low 60s. Sunday, upper 50s by Monday. For Eagle Country 105.7, I'm Eagle Radio Staff Meteorologist Laura Lockwood. 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
8: All right, back here in Launce, Jacob Ogier on 10, getting ready for tonight's game between the Purple Hornets and the Mountaineers of Iron Mountain. Glad you're along for the ride with us. We're live here over the airwaves, and it's coming in nice and loud and clear on the live stream. 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Teams are getting ready for the national anthem. The Launce Purple Hornets are 2-1 on the season. Iron Mountain 1-2. Launce, to our record, has never beaten Iron Mountain, so it would be a first. The teams have started playing a lot more frequently in the last decade. And a big opportunity for Launce to bounce back after a tough loss to Houghton last week. Launce previously beat Manistique as well as West Iron County to start the season. Here's an interview with head coach John Beaver that we conducted before the game. All right, back here in Launce, Jacob Ogier-Antan, now joined by the head coach of the Iron Mountain Mountaineers, head coach Kyle Johnson. And coach, how would you assess the first three games have gone this season for your team?
9: Well, we started off with three pretty tough games, I'd say. Hancock is no slouch. They got some nice athletes, nice line. North Muskegon's tough athletes, really well coached, and obviously Bark River's the top of the conference. Their line's just extra special, and they have really good coaching. So it's been a tough 3 weeks, but we found a lot of good within those 3 weeks, so we're looking to keep building on that.
8: All right, back here in Houghton, Jacob Ogier-Antan, now joined by the head coach of the Houghton Gremlins, Eli Luoma, and coach.
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8: National anthem concluding here in Launce. We apologize. We had some technical difficulties before we got started tonight. But we talked to co-head coach John Beaver before the game, and one of the things that he mentioned was a lot of his players were, you know, hurt from that game against Houghton last week, and the team is starting a lot of kids on the JV side of things. When you take a look at it, you'll have Daniel Harkin getting the start on the defensive line for the Purple Hornets, one of the JV players. He's a freshman. And then Yancey Dakota's another freshman starting on that defensive line. Joe Paquette, and then Aiden McIntyre, the other defensive lineman. As far as the linebackers, you got Mason Thompson, Vinny Ceretti, Reese Lytola. The two corners will be Connor Kempinen and Ryan Turpinen, and then Quentin Supanich and Devin Connor are the two safeties. Iron Mountain's going to get the football first tonight. When Launce gets the football on offense, you're going to have three new offensive linemen in Caleb Smith getting the start, Aiden Grentz on the right side of the line, Anthony Martinez and Yancey Dakota on the left side, Joe Paquette the center. Connor Kempinen and Vinny Ceretti are the two backs, Reese Lytola and Ryan Turpinen the main receivers, and Quentin Supanich is starting at tight end. So this team was banged up after that loss against Houghton last week, and now they'll look to bounce back against the Mountaineers here at home. Here's the kickoff from Van Alstyne. It's a short kick that number 15, Friar Mountain, bobbles and then jumps on it at the 35-yard line. And that's when the Mountaineers will start first down and 10. It's a neon night in the student section. The pep band is here for launch, so full cast of characters here tonight. Iron Mountain's going to go left to right on your radio dial. Wants will go right to left. Main players from Iron Mountain, you got Braden Casson, the quarterback. Quentin Dotty, number four, one of the running backs, and Charles Anderson, the other back. Iron Mountain loves to run the football again. No score. Iron Mountain, first possession, 11:56 to go in the opening quarter. They're starting at their own 35-yard line. Takes it from the gun, hands it off the back, and he's going to be thrown down, but then gets up. Would have been a sack for a loss, but it still will be a loss as Soretti throws him down. Initially, number 51 off the edge on the near side. That's Aiden McIntyre, who moved up from the linebacker spot to the defensive line spot. Had him on the near side, but then wasn't able to fully tackle him. He went over to the other side, and Soretti ended up making the sack on the running back, so it's a loss. Nice start for Lance defensively. It's a huge loss of 7. Almost better that McIntyre did not tackle him initially, because he ended up trying to go to the far side and actually went backwards and lost yardage. And now we have an official stoppage, perhaps, for them to reset the chains to get to the right spot. And they do that, so now we're ready for play. It'll be Braden Casson, who works from the gun. He's got one man next to him and one receiver lineup on the near side. Here's the snap. Quarterback goes back to pass under some duress. Soretti chasing him, and he's going to grab him, and he throws him down. It's a sack. Vinny Soretti makes it third down and long for the Mountaineers. Big time play by Vinny Soretti. Two tackles in a row, one on the running back, one on the quarterback. It was a snap to the quarterback and Casson from the gun. He faked the handoff to the running back. He rolled out to the near side. Soretti was able to get some pressure from the linebacker spot again. And it was a foot race to the near side sideline, and he grabbed him and threw him down. So third down and a country mile. It's third down and 25 for the Mountaineers, and now they'll spread him out. We're going to have a four receiver set, two on each side. Casson will take it from the gun. Number 34, that's Gavin Winters, the back who sits next to him. Working from the gun. Takes the snap. Drops back to pass. Under pressure. McIntyre bringing it. He's going to roll out. Looking under duress. Throws a Hail Mary ball. And it's going to be, is it caught? Is he in bounds? Is he out of bounds? I thought he was out. The referee says he was out of bounds, I believe. So it should be fourth down. It would have been fourth down and 5 if he had caught it. It was in double coverage in front of the Mountaineer bench. Just a jump ball Hail Mary situation, and it falls incomplete. So the Lawrence defense forces a 3-and-out, and they'll get the football with presumably decent field position. Iron Mountain will snap the football to punt from their own 20. The guy who's going to do the punting is standing inside his own 10-yard line. I believe that's the quarterback in Casson who's going to kick it away. Connor Kempinen is the main guy back to receive it. He stands at his own 40. Good snap. Good kick. High kick. Going to be taken by Kempinen at the 45. He nearly fumbled it. Held onto it across midfield. Down to the 45-yard line. Looked like a face mask. Really looked like a face mask. But the referee didn't see it. So Kempinen will get launched. Still really good field position. I mean, we could see it as clear as day that he grabbed the face mask. But referee, unfortunately, missed it. So Lawrence still with good field position, just could be a little bit better. Still starting at the Iron Mountain 40-yard line is a good position to be in if you're Lawrence. 9:57 to go in the quarter. It's still 0-0. Iron Mountain got the football first. Soretti and the defensive front for Lawrence forcing pressure. Tackle in the backfield, a sack and an incompletion. And now Lance with the football in good field position. Psychos takes it from the gun, fakes the handoff, rolls out to his right, looking, scrambling, trying to buy time, trying to avoid a sack. And he's thrown down in the backfield. Probably should have threw it away at that point, but he tried to stiff arm the defender that was rushing him, and he threw him backwards near midfield. So both teams marching backwards on their opening possession. Still, Lance was second and third down upcoming. He was looking for Soretti, rolling out to his right as well, towards the far side sideline. Lance going right to left. It is a loss of 8 on Lance's first play from scrimmage. And again, still no score. here in the opening quarter. Second down and 18, Launce with it from the Mountaineer 48-yard line. Psychos will take it from the gun, takes the snap. Going to hand it off to Lytle, who takes down to the left side. Made one man miss before being tackled by number 78 across midfield down near the 47-yard line of Iron Mountain. So decent gain. Third and 16. So positive gain of 2 yards for Lytle there. And he's someone that doesn't normally carry the football for Launce, but with the change in some of the injuries, perhaps you mix it up a little bit. Lytle is actually going to stand next to Psychos. Soretti, normally one of the backs, is going to be a wide receiver. Fakes the handoff. Psychos throws over the middle field. Incomplete. Intended for Turpin. And if he had caught it, he would have got it to probably about 4th and 7, 4th and 8. Would have been a gain of about 8. Instead, it's an incomplete pass. Throws a little bit high and off. It's thrown over the middle of the field. So it's an incompletion. And now Launce is going to have to punt. In the punt for the Purple Hornets is Brendan Friswell. So both teams with a 3 and out to start. 8:20 to go in the opening quarter, no score. Launce has the advantage, for the moment at least, in field position, as the Mountaineer players are back inside their own 20. It's going to be a nice kick, it looks like, by Friswell. It's going to bounce at the 14-yard line or so, and then eventually go out of bounds. We'll see where they mark it. Going to mark it down near the 10, might be right on the 10-yard line, where Iron Mountain will start drive number 2. So that's where Iron Mountain gets it for their second drive. So, again, still no score here in the opening quarter. We got 8:13 to go. Each team with the possession, each team with the 3 and out, each team with the punt. The Launce defense having some success bringing pressure early on. We'll see if it extends to this drive. Couple of backs in Winters and Dottie next to Casson, who will take it this time under center, and a penalty flag down, perhaps some movement on the, oh, they're pointing at Launce. Offside against the Purple Hornets. That's what you don't like to see. I'm not sure if there was a hard count or if they were just lined up in the neutral zone. That's a 5-yard penalty to make it first down and 5. It brings the ball out to the 15-yard line. So after working that entire possession from the gun, now for the second possession, Casson's working under center. Everybody in on the line. Handoff goes to the fullback up the middle. He's going to be tackled by number 11 for Launce. That would be Mason Thompson making the play for the Purple Hornets. Mason getting the start tonight and linebacker. Mason Thompson. It was a gain of 4 yards, though, for the back to make it second down and 1. After the 5-yard neutral zone infraction on the first attempt at first down. So second down and 1 now for the Mountaineers. Ball at their own 19-yard line. Everybody in on the line. Two backs lined up behind Casson, who takes it under center. Going to hand it off to the halfback, who tries to cut it to the outside. And Dottie, he's got a first down and more up the left side. Iron Mountain gaining 11 yards there and controlling the line of scrimmage so far on this drive. So first down for the Mountaineers. Still have 70 yards to go. Casson will take it under center. Two backs lined up a few yards behind him. Hanoff is going to go to number 22 up the left side. Has some open room. Cuts back in after starting out. He's got a first down on across the 40 near the 45-yard line. Gain of about 14 yards. Another Mountaineer first down. Number 22 is going to be Ethan Davis, the junior, on the carry to get the first down for the Mountaineers. Aiden McIntyre and Ryan Turpin combined to make the stop, but not before first down. And Iron Mountain, who started this drive back at their own 10, are 5 yards away from getting it to midfield. Still no score here in the opening quarter. 7 minutes to go in quarter number 1. Iron Mountain punted, Launce punted, and now Iron Mountain on their second drive. Now working from the gun is Casson. It's going to be a pitch to the back, and Winters starts to the right side, gets by one guy, runs into Devin Connor, who combines with Mason Thompson to make the stop. but not before they get it into Launce territory at the 45-yard line of Launce. So it's a 10-yard carry, just a pitch to Winters, who stood to the right of Kasson and was able to get by one guy and then ran into Devin Connor, who's the safety. And so if you're making contact with the safety, you're probably pretty far downfield. And he was about 8 yards downfield, eventually made it 10 yards. And they're actually going to do an official measurement to make sure that he has the first down. It's very close. Looks like one of those nose of the football scenarios where he might get it. No virtual measurement here. It's going to be close, though, but I think he's got it, and he does. So it's 10 yards and a first down. 6:39 to go in the quarter. Still no score. Iron Mountain looking to take it 90 yards down the field. Launce defense bending after a very impressive three and out, mainly caused by Vinny Ceretti on that first drive defensively for the Purple Hornets. Kasson, quarterback, is going to take it under center, though. Snap it, say it's ready for play. It's Winters and Dottie, the main two backs, lined up 5 yards behind Cass and everybody else in on the line of scrimmage. They go get set. It's going to be a double fake, and Casson's going to keep it himself, perhaps a busted play. Tries to break it to the outside. He's got positive yardage. Runs over one of the players in the secondary for Launce. Gets close to a first down. It was number 12 making the tackle at the end. That was Quentin Sapanich, who met him in front of the Mountaineer bench, but not before it's a gain of about 7 to 8 yards on the play. And it looked like it was a fake one way, and then they were going to go to another back. And I don't think it was designed for that. Maybe it was. It kind of looked like a busted play. But the quarterback, being as fast as Kasson was able to break it to the outside, to the left side on the in front of the Mountaineer bench and get 8 yards on first down. Now second down and two. Handoff goes to Winters up the left side. He's got a first down and more inside the 30. Running into defenders in the secondary before he's tackled near the 25-yard line. Another gain of 10-plus and a Mountaineer first down. Or about 7 yards, actually. But Mountaineer first down. Mason Thompson and Reese Lytle combined to make the tackle. But it's a Mountaineer first down. Well, I guess that would be a gain of 10-plus. Officially 11. But Iron Mountain marching it down the field, just 26 yards away from reaching the end zone after starting this second drive on their own 10. Kasson under center, takes the snap, hands it off to the back, and Dottie to the right side. He's met by a bunch of Purple Hornet defenders who converge to make the stop. Nice play defensively. Mason Thompson among the others in on the tackle. I see Lytle, a whole host of Hornets. So that's a gain of two or three. So gain of three, second down and seven, but a nice play defensively there for the Purple Hornets. After Iron Mountain, for the last half dozen plays, seemingly having their way at the line of scrimmage with the Purple Hornets. Launce needs to be able to make a stop here. Kasson under center, same formation, two men in the backfield. Handoff goes to Winters to the left side, waits, and then is met after a short, well, decent size gain, able to lean forward. It's going to be close to a first down. Worked it up the left side. It's going to be third down and a couple. Third down, and you could say two. Third and long one or short two. We'll say a long one, so it's a gain of five. Sapanich gets credit for the tackle. So third down and one. Ball is inside the red zone for the first time tonight. It's at the Launce 18-yard line. We're going to have a timeout called by the Purple Hornets to try to get things sorted out. Thank some of our sponsors that bring us Purple Hornet football. We'd like to thank ALK Contracting, Plumbing and Heating, Berriga County Memorial Hospital, Bay Auto Parts, Dynamite Towing, Launce Family Dental, the Mickinac Snack Shop and Red Stop, Night Owl Cafe, Pat's Foods, Pepsi Cola of Houghton, Pines Convenience Center, Reliance Agency, Skipper's Lakefront Bar and Grill, Superior National Bank, Trudeau's General Store, Up North Realty, and the Village of Launce. So 4:42 to go here in the first quarter. Again, each team punted. Launce looked like they had the momentum early on after the impressive defensive stop. They got fantastic field position on their first drive, but then marched backwards after the sack and then, the incompletions. And so Launce had to punt. And Iron Mountain has controlled the line of scrimmage on this drive. They started at their own 10, multiple gains of 10 plus. but they haven't reached the end zone yet. Third down and one, ball is at the 18-yard line of Launce. Passing the quarterback is going to be under center, two men in the backfield. That same formation they like to run. The handoff is going to go Winters up the left side. He's going to have the first down inside the line to gain near the 15-yard line. Going to be a gain of about two and a half to three yards on third down and one to move the chains, and it'll be a Mountaineer first down. Well, the ball is down to the 11-yard line. Kasten this time will work from the gun. Got Winters next to him. He's going to be designed quarterback keeper up the left side. Cuts back across the middle. Runs over a Purple Hornet defender in the secondary in Connor, but who is able to make the stop. He ran him over and then landed on the ground in front. So it'll be a nice run on first down. Takes it from the 11-yard line down to the 3-yard line. So Iron Mountain marching towards the end zone, just several yards away, 3:50 to go in the quarter. Kasten will be under center, two men in the backfield. Handoff is going to go to Winters up the left side. Launce hits him immediately, but then he's able to bounce off it and get into the end zone for the touchdown. So 3-yard touchdown. 3-yard touchdown by number 34, that'd be Winters. And it's 6-0 Iron Mountain, so a long, methodical drive by the Mountaineers after it kind of looked early like Launce had that early momentum. You had the three and out. You had the ball at the Iron Mountain 40 after the good field position. Now they'll line up for the point after attempt. And then some movement. Oh, a lot of movement by Launce defensively. But it's a false start against Iron Mountain. One of the guys drew him. So movement on Iron Mountain will back it up 5 yards. They were going to attempt the point after attempt. They were not going to go for two. The ball goes from the 2 to the 7. And now what do you do if you're Iron Mountain? Do you decide to still do the point after? They will. The kicker is Ethan Davis, the junior, number 22. Braden Kasten, the quarterback, is the holder. Good snap, good hold. The kick is up. The kick is no good. He missed it. Wide to the left. Had the distance, but it was wide left. So it is 6-0. The score remains, and it was not, at least up here, it did not appear to be wide left by a whole lot. I would say those 5 yards is the difference between it being 7-0 and 6-0. Wands will take it. Purple Hornets will have a chance to go down and tie or take the lead on their second possession here tonight. So we'll see what Launce is able to do here on their next drive. Back deep to receive for the Purple Hornets. This will be the first kick return of the night for Launce. Launce will get the football later in the game when we start the second half. Iron Mountain got it first. Each team traded punts. And Iron Mountain had that long 90-yard drive capped off by the 3-yard touchdown run by Gavin Winters. And it's 6-0 Iron Mountain, 3:42 to go here in the first quarter. It'll be Kasten, the quarterback, to kick it off. It's going to be a high, nice kick. It's going to be taken at about the 10-yard line by Van Alstein. And he's going to run to the near side and be tackled just shy of the 20 at about the 18-yard line or so. That's where Launce will start. First down and 10. That's where the Purple Hornets will have a first and 10. Not as good field position as drive number one, obviously. Trailing 6-0 with 3:35 to go in the opening quarter. Starting at their own 18. Last time they started in Mountaineer territory, but you had the 8-yard sack on first down. You had the 2-yard run by Lytle on second down, and then the incomplete pass intended for Turpinen on third down. So now here we go with drive number two. Cycles will take it from the gun. Soretti and Turpinen are the wide receivers on the near side. Lance going right to left on your radio dial. Psychos takes a snap. Going to fake the handoff to Lytle. Looks, throws off his back foot, looking for Soretti. Does he make the catch? It looks like he does. I think he's in bounds, and the referee's going to say yes. That's a catch. Fantastic throw from Psychos to Soretti, where only he could catch it, and he made a nice play. It's going to be a first down for Lance out near the 40-yard line. Going to be officially marked down at the 39-yard line. It's a gain of 21 yards on first down. And Psychos almost had to throw off his back foot to be able to make the completion there. And Vinny Soretti, who's been a running back basically this entire season, making noise as a wide receiver. Now the handoff goes to Lytle up the middle, and nothing happening. Got thrown down by Gavin Winters, one of the running backs for Iron Mountain, playing on the defensive line. No gain, second down and 10. Not much going on the run game for Lance. Lytle has 2 carries for 2 yards. The 1 sack against Psychos on the first try puts him in a negative territory. Biggest play of the night, though, for Lance came just a few moments ago when Cal Psychos was able to connect with Vinny Soretti for a gain of 21 yards. Second down and 10. Ball at Lance's own 39-yard line. Got a 4-receiver set, 2 on each side. Cycle work from the shotgun, takes the snap, fakes the handoff, throws over the middle of the field. It's going to be dropped, nearly intercepted. Thought for sure it was going to be picked by Memphis Satunsky, the junior. He had it right in the breadbasket and just dropped it. Thrown over the middle of the field, and Lance catches a break there because worry about him taking it the other way. But thankfully, it falls incomplete. You just got to move on. And now here we go. Third down and 10. Psychos will take it from the gun for Lance. 2-receiver set. Soretti's going to come in motion to the near side. Here's the snap. Psychos back to pass under a blitz. Avoided it. Rolls out to his right. Throws. He's got a man, and it's dropped. Oh, it would have been a first down. But Quinton Sapanich couldn't hang on. He would have caught it near midfield. It would have been a first down. Lance would have been into Iron Mountain territory. Instead, it falls as an incomplete pass. And now Lance, for the second time tonight, will have to punt. You got to give Cale Psychos some credit there, because Iron Mountain sent the blitz. It looked like he was going to be thrown down in the backfield for a big loss, but he was able to shake off 2 defenders and, to his credit, roll out to his right, allow the play to develop, and allow Quinton Sapanich to get wide open over the middle of the field, deliver a perfect pass, but ultimately just couldn't hang on. Now Friswell with a nice punt for Lance, going to take a bounce near the 30. Maybe not quite as nice, but it's going to go out of bounds at the 32-yard line, so that's where Iron Mountain will start drive number 3. So Iron Mountain starting at their own 32-yard line, leading 6-0. With 2:29 to go in the opening quarter. That was a golden opportunity. You can't, ask for much more than that. And I will say this, for the run game, it has not really been going. That was very similar to the game against Houghton last week. So might have to get it done through the air. We'll see. The handoff goes to Dottie. Oh, he's got some room to run. He's going to be tackled out near the 40-yard line. Took it up the left side, and he's the guy that can make the speed plays. So Winton Doty with the big run. Gain of 8. Second down and 2. He's the guy with the speed. Winters is more the guy for a few yards. They'll mix it up as far as who they hand it off to. Kasson is under center. 2 men in the backfield. Play action fake, back to pass, screen play, they get their man, it's caught for a first down and more across midfield. Winters, it's a foot race down the near side sideline, he could go all the way, and cuts back in and gets tackled inside the 10-yard line. Reese Lytle and Mason Thompson converge to make the tackle, but a screen pass where Winters got the first down, and then all of a sudden was tiptoeing down the near side sideline. It was a foot race, and just able to eventually catch up to him. And now first down and goal for the Mountaineers, just like that in the blink of an eye. Chance to go up 2 scores before we conclude this first quarter. Minute 38 to go. See if the Lance defense can get a stop here. First down and goal. Winters and Doty are the 2 main backs. Kasson under center. Going to hand it off to Doty up the left side. Cuts back across the middle and dives into the end zone. for a touchdown. Started left, went up the middle, and then got into the end zone, so it is a 9-yard touchdown run. The span of several plays, Iron Mountain goes up 12-0. So Lance once again facing, you know, some adversity. Really, the last three, weeks they have, they are able to respond to it against Manistique. Trailing in that first half. They were not able to against Houghton last Friday night. And this feels like a game of, right now, missed opportunities for the Purple Hornets. Iron Mountain going for two to try to make it a 14-point game. Casting going to hand off to Winters. Winters goes up the middle on the left side, and he is in for the conversion. Winters takes it up the middle for a successful 2-point. So Iron Mountain leads 14-0 against your Lawrence Purple Hornets here in the first half. We have minute 18 to go here in quarter number one. It's 14. Update the scoreboard momentarily. And there it is. So 14-0. Iron Mountain leads your Lawrence Purple Hornets. Lawrence will get the football back here. Again, going, at least for the moment, they will be going from right to left on your radio dial for the next minute 18. And I'll say this. You look at that first drive. You know, Lawrence had it in great field position. They got the stop. And then, you know, the sack on first down really put the drive back. It was kind of a tough situation. You have to punt. The second drive, you have the nice completion. Psychos throws a beautiful ball to Vinny Soretti to move the sticks, get Lance's first down of the game. And then you have the conversion, but, you know, Sapanich just couldn't hang on. One of those situations where, you know, it's one of those things. You did everything you could except, you know, the execution is a little bit off on that play. So it doesn't, even though it's a quick start, for Iron Mountain, it doesn't feel anything like the Houghton game. You know, Lance has shown they can move the football and make stops on defense. We'll see what they can do here on this drive. It's a squib kick. Got to take a few bounces, and then it's dropped and then fallen on by Lance. They'll have it in good field position across the 35-yard line near the 37. Aiden McIntyre bobbled it for a second, but then was able to fall on it for the Purple Hornet. So Lance has the football. They will have it at their own 37-yard line for drive number three. Lawrence started with it in Iron Mountain's territory on their first drive, started at their own 18 on the second. So decent field position here, trailing 14-0. Minute 14 to go in the quarter. Lytle has been the main back for Psychos. Reese has 2 carries for 2 yards. So far, mostly it's been through the air for Lawrence. Psychos takes the snap, going to hand it off to Lytle, coming to the near side on the left side. A lot of Mountaineers are there to meet him at the line of scrimmage and tackles him as he falls forward for a yard or two on the play. Lytle takes it up to the 40. Gets it to the 40-yard line. It was at the 37, so that's a gain of 3. Second down and 7. So nice running by Reese to be able to fall forward and get some yards as he was met immediately once he got out to the outside. So gain of 3. Second down and 7 now for Lawrence. Quentin Sapanich, one of the wide receivers, getting the start tonight. Lined up on the far side. So is Mason Thompson. Psychos will take it from the gun. Turpinen, one of the receivers on the near side with Kempinen. Psycho's going to throw a deep ball for Sapanich. One-on-one, it's going to be, is it intercepted? It is intercepted, picked off, one-on-one. That is number 4, the main athlete for Iron Mountain, and Quentin Doty with the interception. One-on-one, jump ball, and cornerback comes down with it. It's an INT. And Iron Mountain will get the football. The good news about that interception, it was a deep pass down the far side sideline, so it almost works. It essentially works as a punt for Lance on second down. So Iron Mountain will have the football, and they will have it at their own 33-yard line, leading 14-0 with 21 seconds to go in the quarter. Going to have trips to the near side on the right. Casson will work from the gun. Going to be a screen pass for Doty. He makes the catch, makes one man miss, and then gets tackled by Mason Thompson, but throws him down forward near a first down. He might have a first down. He's out across the 45-yard line. Yeah, it's a gain of 12, so that'll be enough for a first down. They'll move the chains. They'll start the clock. This could be the final play of the quarter. That's going to be marked at the 46-yard line. Iron Mountain seemingly in control of the game for the moment, but it's still a two-score game. Lawrence will have some time to think about it before we go to the second quarter and try to, you know, turn things around here. We'll take a quick break. 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
8: Back here in Lawrence, Jacob Ogiontan, the Iron Mountain Mountaineers lead your Lawrence Purple Hornets 14-0 as we get set to start the second quarter. Iron Mountain trying to go up three scores. Lawrence trying to get a stop and try to get the momentum back towards their favor. Mountaineers working with it at their own 46-yard line. Casson, the quarterback, works from the gun. First down and 10. Quick pass out to the far side, or near side. It is caught by number 14. Nice tackle made right away by Quentin Sapanich. And that was caught by Anderson. Charles Anderson, the senior wide receiver for the Mountaineers. It's a short gain. On Lawrence's last drive, you had a jump ball between Sapanich and Doty, and Doty came down with it, so the INT. Iron Mountain started at their own 33. They're now at their own 47 on second down and 9. Under center this time, Casson can hand off to Winters. Left side, nice tackle. Looked like initially it was made, but then he just kept running. And it's going to be a Mountaineer first down. That was number 8 for Lawrence. That was Jace Connor, who grabbed him after he had about a yard, but then he kept moving. And he's got really close to a first down. He's going to be really short. They might be bringing out the chains. They are going to stop the clock. Also, Smith in on the tackle for the Purple Hornets. Caleb Smith. So for Lawrence, they're going to do a measurement to see if Iron Mountain has a first down. And, you know, for Lawrence, it's a pretty important point of the game. The Purple Hornets do get the football when we start the second half. They had a really nice initial stop, as it will be a first down for Iron Mountain. On the first drive, the Mountaineers went 3 and out. You had a tackle, the running back in the backfield, and a sack, and then in completion, they had to punt. Lawrence got really good field position. They had to punt, and then Iron Mountain had a 90-yard touchdown drive, and then they had a 68-yard touchdown drive. Most of it was on a screen pass to Winters in the blink of an eye. The first touchdown drive was methodical and took a lot of time off the clock. Lawrence has moved the football a little bit offensively, but it's had to punt each time. Here's the play. First down 10. Screen pass out to Doty. He's going to be met about 7 yards downfield. Gets tackled close to a first down. Going to be a couple of yards short. Penalty flag flies as I think he was doing a little bit of celebrating after the play. Ryan Turpinen, amongst others, and on the tackle for the Purple Hornets. And I think Doty got up and he was celebrating. And unless one of the Purple Hornet players did something, I think, oh, no, it's going to be one of the Lawrence players did something. So it's going to be an unsportsmanlike penalty against Lawrence. So it's going to back him up. Or it's going to move, well, back Lawrence up defensively, move Iron Mountain even closer to the end zone. I saw Doty get up. He was pretty fired up about it. That's why I thought maybe it was like some type of celebration.

If we said Soretti's name a lot in the first half, he'd be one of the players of the game so far for Lawrence. Kasten under center, going to hand it off to one of the backs, takes to the left side, and gets tackled in the secondary by Sapanich. But it'll be enough for a first down. That was number 22, and Ethan Davis takes it from the 20-yard line down to the 10-yard line. So now it's first down and goal. Well, they still have the chains out. I guess maybe they can get a first down at the half-yard line. First down, can stay close enough to goal from the 10. Kasten is under center, takes the snap, going to hand it off to Davis again up the left side. There's a lot of running room. Got tackled by number 7 for Lawrence, close to the end zone. That's J.J. Ekdahl on the tackle. There's a penalty flag that flies. Perhaps it'll be holding. It is holding against the Mountaineers. That's a big call that helps Lawrence out tremendously, because it looked like they were going to have second down and goal from like the 2-yard line. Instead, it's going to back them up and perhaps an opportunity for Lawrence to be able to lock in and get a stop here. See where they marked the football. Depends where that penalty was thrown. So it's first down and goal. The ball is marked, looks like at the 20. Yep, so first down and goal from the 20 for the Mountaineers. So they got four plays from the 20. They do have a kicker that attempted an extra point when the ball was backed up to the 7. Just missed it wide to the left earlier in the first quarter. Kasten will work from the gun for Iron Mountain. He's got a couple of guys next to him to choose. Winters and Doty. It's going to be a pass play. He rolls out to the right under duress from some Purple Hornet pass rushers. Throws it, and it's going to be out of bounds, I believe. Yep, incomplete. And it was Soretti who pushed Kasten after he threw it and pushed him to the ground, bringing the pressure. Incomplete pass. Now second down and goal from the 20. And man, what an opportunity for Lawrence to be able to get off the field without giving up points. Huge point in this game. Absolutely critical. Timeout is going to be called by the Purple Hornets. They have one left. Lawrence with one timeout remaining. Iron Mountain leading 14-0. They have second down and goal at the Lawrence 20-yard line. A key holding penalty on first down and goal took the football from what would have been inside the 5, probably towards the 2 or 3-yard line, all the way back out to the 20. So now Lawrence, if they can keep them out of the end zone, will have an opportunity to send the offense onto the field. You have a chance to make it perhaps, you know, a one-score game. Let's say even a touchdown with a missed two-pointer would make it a one-score game. So you have an opportunity to do that going into halftime, knowing you get the football to start the second half. Or Iron Mountain goes up 3 scores here. So huge swing here depending on what happens over the next couple of plays. We'll see what the Lawrence defense can do. They've had a hard time, though, containing some of those backs in Doty and Winters. That combo has been pretty good for Iron Mountain. That's their bread and butter that they like to go to all season. This is a really good Iron Mountain team. Don't let the record fool you. They're 1-2, but they had a 5-point loss to a team, I believe, downstate, and then they had a very close loss, I believe, a 5-point loss as well to the team to beat in our area. So it's second down and goal from the 20. Kasten gonna do a play action fake. Looking, gonna throw into the end zone. Got a man wide open, and it is caught. Is he in bounds? He is in bounds. It's a touchdown. It is a touchdown for Iron Mountain, number 33. And Connor Pickett with the touchdown catch. So now Iron Mountain with a bigger lead at 20-0. The lineup for the point after attempt. So the Mountaineers in control of this football game. Point after attempt for Davis. Good snap. Good hold. Kick is up. Kick is good. He got it. So the PAT is good. And it is 21-0. Iron Mountain leads. You mentioned, you know, the Mountaineers, they've played some really tough teams this season. The 1-2 record really not indicative of, you know,

0: type of team they are. They, when they played Bark River Harris, they lost 38-33 in a very close game. They lost to North Muskegon 19-14. They beat Hancock convincingly 35-0. But there's still a lot of football left to be played. Yeah, the extra point was good. So it's 21-0. Mountaineers with the lead. 8:32 to go here in the half. It's Lawrence will get the football back for the fourth time. Again, the score was 14. Zero Iron Mountain. The first couple touchdowns, their touchdowns. You had a 3-yard touchdown run by Gavin Winters. You had a 9-yard touchdown run by Winters. So he had two touchdowns. And then number 33 and Connor Pickett catching the touchdown pass from Braden Casson. So it's a high short kick that Soretti takes for Lawrence at the 15-yard line. Gets it out across the 20, making some men miss, running up the far side sideline. Got some room to run out across the 40, so a nice return. Got officially knocked out just shy of that at about the 38-yard line, it looks like. So good field position, nice return by Vinny Soretti. See where they actually mark this football. See if he actually got out across the 40 now. Well, looks like they might actually mark it at the 38. My eyes don't deceive me. Yeah, so first down and 10 for Bonds from their own, from the 38. So it's 21-0. Iron Mountain with the lead. 8:23 to go. Cycles will take it from the gun for Lawrence. Going to hand it off to Lytle, trying to break it to the near side, has nowhere to go. It's thrown down in the backfield for a big-time loss by number 54, Marcus Lindgren. Lindgren with the tackle. So just nothing happening there on the run game for Lawrence. It's a loss of 9 yards. Lytle has 4 carries in the half of 2-0-3 and -9. Cycles had 1 sack for a loss of 8. So Lawson, Lawrence has negative yards rushing here in the first half. So struggling to establish the run here thus far. The success that they have had has come through the air. Got two receivers lined up on the near side. Two backs next to Psychos. Takes it from the gun. Back to pass. Looking. Throws. Oh, no, fake the throw. Fooled me. He's got Kemp in an open. He caught it out across the 40, out across the 45, out across midfield. And he's going to be thrown out of bounds inside the 45-yard line. Nice completion to Connor Kemp to the Mountaineer 43. So from the 34 to the 43, you do the math on that. You got 16 plus 7 for 23 yards. So Psychos with a completion of 21 yards and 23 yards, this time to Connor Kempin, who has his first touch of the football tonight. Psychos is two out of six for 44 yards passing. One interception on that previous drive. That's the stats through the air. So Lawrence, 44 yards of passing, the main offensive weapon so far. Now here's a run up the middle for a very short gain, if any, to Lytle. Cycles tried to fake it like he was handing off to Lytle and go back to pass, but he did hand it off to him, kind of a draw there. So no gain there. So second down and 10. You know, and the story of this game is that the passing option has been open for Lawrence in this first half. They've had opportunities to make plays, and Cycles has. And it seems like if Lawrence is going to be able to work their way back into this football game, unless something dramatically changes at the line of scrimmage in this game, it's going to have to come through the passing game. Don't have to always throw it deep, but probably have to go to the air most of the time. Psychos, it's going to be a pitch. Ooh, for Lytle, oh man, and he got drilled. He got lit up. The pitch was a little bit slow out in front of Lytle. He had to extend his arms to catch it, and by the time he caught it, he got popped pretty badly. So it's going to go from second and 10 to third down and 14, so it's a loss of four. So Lawrence in third down and long. We'll say that's a run. That was pretty close to being a pass. But it was a pitch. We'll say it's a run. Third down and long. Psycho's back to pass. Looking, throws, and it's going to be caught. It is complete. Man, I'm not sure how Turpin made that catch. A lot of traffic in the area. It's going to be short of a first down, but Lance will be able to go for it. Cycles rolled out to the far side, threw a pass. There were two receivers in the area. A Mountaineer player jumped in front. He didn't touch it. Turpin caught the football and gained 10 yards. So three different players have caught passes from Cale Cycles tonight on the Lance side of things. You had Vinny Cerretti, Connor Kempinen, and now Ryan Turpin making catches, and all pretty big plays, 21 yards, 23 yards, 10 yards. Lance now has 54 yards passing tonight. And that's where the offense has been. Now, you're in the yardage, fourth down and four at the Iron Mountain 37. Now, you could decide to go to the run here if you wanted. It's within that yardage. But so far, what's been working for Lance has been going to the air. I think they'll do so again. Psychos are going to work from the gun. Oh, a penalty flag. Oh, Sapanich lined up to the far side, appeared to move a little bit, but he was lined up offside, so it's a rare offside on the offense call. It's going to make it fourth down and nine. That is a killer penalty. But at this sequence in the game, I just don't think you gain that much by punting. You're down 21-0. There's 5:43 to go in the half. It's definitely a little bit of a decision, but I don't think it's much of one because Coach Griffin did not look over at the punt team at all. Cale Cycles went right over to him to receive the play, goes back into the huddle. Perhaps it probably does change the play a bit, going from fourth down and four to fourth down and nine. But I don't think there's much of a decision here. If Iron Mountain gets good field position, so be it. You send your defense back out there. You got to take a shot. Fourth down and eight, officially ball at the 43-yard line of Iron Mountain. Cycles from the gun. Going to fake it on the blitz. Has to get out of it. He does. He avoids the sack. Still moving. Throws it. It's going to be intercepted by Iron Mountain. It's picked off. Really never had a chance downfield. Cycles was under so much duress, rolling out to the near side. Pass may have been intended for Cerretti down the field, but there was, nobody within 5 yards of that for Lance. It's picked off by number two and Kasson, the quarterback. So quarterback intercepting quarterback there. So 5:32 to go here in the second quarter. Iron Mountain leading 21-0. It's the second turnover of the game, and now do we have a timeout? Lance is going to burn their last timeout and talk things over and try to rally the troops, because as tough as this first half has been, you know, this game is not decided by any means. If you're able to, you know, get a stop, try to go down and get a score before half, or even just keep it at a three-possession game, it should feel a lot different than the game last week when we were up in Houghton and, Lance really couldn't get much of anything going at all. It doesn't feel like that tonight, at least from my perspective up here in the broadcast booth. It feels like Lance has had some success throwing the football. They've had some explosive plays. And Iron Mountain has had some success offensively, obviously. You know, Lance initially had the nice stop, but then the last three drives, Iron Mountain has scored. But some positive passing. You do have the two interceptions, but, you know, at that point, you know, Cale Cycles is rolling out to his right. He just did a great job avoiding one sack. He's about to get hit and sacked for a loss of 10. It's fourth down. You got to throw it up. He did what, you know, you have to do as a quarterback in that position. There wasn't really anybody open, and it ends up being picked off. You know, that's all you can really ask for in that situation from him. Iron Mountain's going to get the football back. But certainly has been under some pressure tonight from that Iron Mountain front line. Mountaineers with the football now. They'll start at their own 28-yard line, leading 21-0. The handoff is going to go to Doty up the right side, cuts back across the middle to the near side, making defenders miss, running down the near side sideline, getting a huge gain, and finally thrown out of bounds into Lance territory by Jace Connor. Doty just doing a fantastic job running is the name that I remember mentioning last year. Just one of those players for Iron Mountain. That's an X factor. That's a difference maker. He takes it from the 28-yard line of Iron Mountain all the way down to the 36-yard line of Launce. That's a gain of 22 plus 14. You're looking at a gain of, 36 yards on first down. Just a run to the right, cut it back to the left, and made a few defenders miss. First down, Kasten going to hand it off to Winters. Works his way to the left, lowers the shoulder, delivers the hit. The tackle goes to Mason Thompson, but it's almost like he got tackled in the play. It was lower the shoulder. Did a good job, Thompson. Give him credit for hanging in there and making the play, because you could hear that hit all the way up here in the press box. It's going to be a gain of 5. Second down and 5 upcoming for the Mountaineers. They got the ball down to the Purple Hornet 32-yard line. So Iron Mountain moving the football here. Launch trying to stop the momentum and avoid going down 4 scores. The handoff goes to Doty Lytleham, grabs him and throws him down for a hard tackle. He's excited about it, and they're going to throw a penalty flag. I mean, he grabbed him and threw him down, and are they going to call unnecessary roughness? They're going to call holding against Iron Mountain. Okay, so it's going to back him up. I was going to say, I mean, Reese Lytle looked like a nice tackle. It wasn't. Reese is not one of those offensive linemen, types that you could see like in the WWE that's going to grab somebody and do like a body slam, throw him to the ground type of deal. He's just grabbing him and trying to tackle him. But it's a holding penalty against Iron Mountain. What's interesting about the location of the penalty is that it's where the holding penalty occurred. It only ends up being a loss of 4. Normally you'd see a loss of 10, but the penalty flag did not happen at the line of scrimmage. It happened several yards downfield. So second down and 9 for Iron Mountain. Kasten will take it under center. He talks to Doty. He's one of the backs. Him and Winters are the two main guys. Here's the snap. Fake. Back to pass. He's got a couple of men downfield. Throws. Hit as he throws. Got a man open. It's going to be caught by Davis. He beats Supanich and he gets to the end zone for the touchdown. Supanich was the last guy there in coverage. So it is a 36-yard touchdown pass to Davis. And now the score is 27-0. And it is a 4-touchdown deficit. Supanich is hurt on the plays, limping off. Hopefully he's all right. He'll get checked out. Makes it to the sideline in his own power. Bont still does have 4 minutes and 1 second on the clock to try to do something offensively after this 2-point conversion attempt. It's 27-0. Iron Mountain does have all 3 their timeouts. They'll burn one here to think about it, leading 27-0. And so the big question you have to ask yourself if your Launce is, can you get the run game going, or is this going to have to be mostly, a pass-heavy attack? It seems like for this game, it's going to have to be. The biggest play of the game on the ground for Launce in this game is 3 yards. They've had big pass plays of 21, 23, and 10. That's where the success has been. So now we'll come out of the timeout. Iron Mountain's going to try the point after attempt. They're going to have Ethan Davis. Well, Davis had just caught a touchdown pass, so that maybe they wanted to give him a chance to catch his breath and be able to try the point after attempt. So here he is now. Good snap, good hold, low kick. It's going to be good. Goes through there. It's a low kick, but it made it through the upright, so the PAT is good. And it is 28-0 in favor of Iron Mountain here in the first half. Still plenty of time for Launce. They are without any timeouts. .401 to go here in the second quarter. And if you're the Purple Hornets, you know, one of the things I had a chance to talk to John Beaver after that game in Houghton last Friday night, for those of you that stuck around to the end, I mean, we got off the air probably after 10 o'clock last Friday night. He mentioned, you know, being able to handle adversity, and that was something that the team had struggled with last week. And, you know, trying to, you know, change a program and change a culture, that's something that he mentioned, and that the coaching staff here over the past couple years has worked on changing. And, you know, one of those things where he said they didn't handle as well as they should, and some old, you know, bad habits kind of happened on Friday. And so now you look here, you have some adversity. You're down a bunch of scores. How do you respond? It's going to be a high, deep kick that's going to be taken by Van Alstyne at about the 10. Brings it to the near side, out across the 20, out across the 25. Gets hit out of bounds. May have been late. Thought it was late. Referee disagrees. Wasn't a vicious hit out of bounds, but it was a push. And when you're running full speed, he falls down as a result of the contact. It's just a little shove, but a shove out of bounds is the same as a hit to the helmet out of bounds. And Coach Griffin talks to the official about it, and, you know, he brings up the point that, like, hey, he's out of bounds. And, you know, I think he got a, and then he looks at the other official and says, hey, he was out of bounds. And doesn't help that it's right in front of us, so we got a good view. It's also in front of the Purple Hornet bench. I mean, Coach Griffin is standing like 5 yards away from where that happens. And, you know, in a game where there's going to be some natural frustrations with the score the way it is, you want to fight for your team in every which way you can. And, you know, that's just one that the official missed. 3:55 to go in the half. It's 28-0. Lance trails, but they have the football. Psychos will work from the gun. He'll take the snap. He's going to hand it off to Lytle, who started to the right, came back across the middle, got tackled for a minimal gain on the play. It'll be second down. He got maybe a half a yard. We'll give him one. So Lytle has been the main workhorse tonight for the Purple Hornets. He got 1 yard there. Second down and 9. Ball is at the 21-yard line. Lytle has 7 carries in this game for negative 7 yards. So it's been tough for Lance to establish the run. He's the only guy that's gotten a natural carry. Psychos was sacked once. That goes down as a running stat. No, there's a fumble. Psychos has to go back to fall on the football, and he does. Wisely just lands on it. There's a penalty flag on the play. We'll see what it is. Snap went around his head area. He had his hands up, and may have been an early snap. Do we have... The referee, I think, is picking up the flag. It may have been a penalty against Lance for movement, but if you're Iron Mountain, you'd be an idiot to take the penalty, because it's going to be third down really long because of the miscommunication there on the exchange or bad snap. So third down and a lot. It's third down and 25. So it officially goes as a loss of 16 yards, because it was second down and 9. Wow. 2:50 to go in the half. Cycles of work from the gun. What do you do here? Here's the snap. Play action fake. Looks for the screen pass. It's going to be, oh, is it intercepted? It's picked off. It was a screen pass for Lytle. The pass went over his head, and a Mountaineer player dove to the ground to try to pick it off, and he did intercept it. So things are going from bad to worse here in the first half. It's the third interception of the half on Psychos. It was an intended screen. It was a fake to Lytle. He went out to the far side. Pass was overthrown, and it's intercepted by the Mountaineers. So Iron Mountain has the football, looking to potentially get to that 35-point margin in the first half. They'll start at the 10-yard line of Lance. 2:41 to go in the half. The handoff goes to Winters up the left side. He's going to cut it to the outside and go untouched into the end zone for a 10-yard touchdown run.
1: Kevin Winters takes a 10-yard for a Mountaineer touchdown. There is a flag on the play.
0: Oh, so it's coming back. There's a holding penalty. Shouldn't have wrote that score so quickly. 2:33 to go in the half. It's 28-0. There's a holding penalty that takes it off the board. As I was going to say, Winters went untouched. He started up the left side and then broke it to the outside and was able to be